0: 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Listen, I got a fabulous new song, even if I do say so myself. I like it. People are digging it. And it's called Just Another Day in Your Life. It's on YouTube. You go in and put Richie Barron, Just Another Day in Your Life. It'll come right up. Done by our programmer, Saul Biggle, here on Famous Hits Live Radio. So go check out the new song, Just Another Day in Your Life, and it'll play here on Famous Hits Live Radio, too. Thank you, people. Talk to you later.
1: It's Richie Barron, Dr. Tequila, with his latest song, Just Another Day in Your Life. This is a song for everybody out there in the world trying to live your dreams today. Featuring an all-star studio lineup, including Wayne De La Cruz on keyboards, Evan Palmerston on bass, Chris McGrew on drums, Chris Pimentel on guitar, Stuart Beats on the saxophone, plus Barry at Northern Light Studio in Santa Rosa, California. With the legendary Dr. Tequila singing his heart out, here's Just Another Day in Your Life by Richie Barron.

Greetings, everybody. It's Saul Vigil, your executive producer, here at Famous Hits Live. It's 5 p.m. Pacific on Friday, so that means it's time for the Richie Barrett Dr. Tequila Fast Blast. This happens to be a quick musical sampler of this world-class artist. Sit back, relax. Let's kick things off with an original song written and recorded by Richie Barrett. Some people say it's one of his best. This is People Like You, People Like Me on Famous Hits Live.

I had a drummer do a CD with me in 1990. Just passed away here a couple months ago. It's dedicated to our old buddy from Marin County, Buddy Miles.

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for the gold. Anunnaki still among us today. A powerful race, still got human slaves. Their agenda

0: wrap it up, a Fast Blast Friday, right here on Famous Hits Live with Richie Barron, also known as Dr. Tequila. We just heard Too Funky In Here. That's a live track from Twain Heart, California, back in 2019. Before that, it was the full extraterrestrial experience. Anunnaki Came for Gold. We also heard a live recording of Statesboro Blues. That one featured guest guitarist Brad Gillis, wait for it, of Night Ranger. You heard me right. Plus, we dropped a few live tracks, Wait, Cold Sweat, and Bayou Medley. We started the whole Fast Blast off with people like you, people like me. Special thanks to Richie Barron for curating this new Fast Blast Friday. And let's get back to music, right here on Famous Hits Live. 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
1: Hey, good afternoon. Richie Barron, Dr. Tequila here, in the wine country, California. Healdsburg, as a matter of fact, above Santa Rosa, off on Highway 1. 01, 101. Yeah, right on. Anyway, man, people are really getting off on my Stories of the Road post that I've been doing lately for programmer Saul Vigil. This is one of my early on stories, man, when I was 11, 12 years old. It's just a great one. It changed my life totally. I was 11, 12. I was staying. My dad was single, and he farmed us out, so to speak. My brother and I, we stayed with different families for 7, 8 years. In this time period, from the time I was 5 till I was about 13, we stayed in this little town called Walkerton on this small farm. People called it, named the Steeles, Steele family. They all played music, instruments. She was a school teacher, and that's how I got off into playing music. She taught me piano when I was 6 years old. I got off onto the guitar. Anyway, part of that part of the story over. When I was 12, this is way out in the country, nowhere. Walkerton's a little town, man. 50, 60 miles from any airports. So no helicopters, no airplanes out there, ever. One farmer way across the field from us, maybe 3/4 of a mile, had a little light plane, little J3 Cub, which I saw him and come and go numerous times on his landing strip out in his field. This particular time, I was down the road from the Steeles farm house at their son-in-law's house. They were all at work, both at work, him and his wife. They just built a new house, and I was down there shoveling dirt around the foundation of the house for, I don't know, $1 an hour, 75 cents an hour, whatever they're giving me.

Then that was big money when you're 11, 12 years old, back in those days. So it's probably 5:30 at night or so, and I've been down there working a couple of hours. 6 o'clock maybe, just starting to get a little bit on the twilight side. And I looked off down the railroad tracks, went past the farm, through the farm. You could see down the tracks for half a mile at least to this huge wooded area. And it was desolate out there, man. Nothing past that woods. More farms way on down to who knows where. We always went down to the woods and played down in that area. I looked down there, and there was this lights, a light, round lights, circular motion lights going around. It was a UFO, man, period. There's no airplanes, like I said, no helicopters ever in that area. So I was getting off into UFOs at that point, but man, this really set me off. I started building rocket rooms in the old shed by the house. And my buddy David from the Walkerton, we played in that rocket room. We had old TV sets, all kinds of controls for the ship in there. But I was a changed man after I saw that. And I lost track of time for I don't know how long. I showed up about half an hour later than I should have back at the house for dinner. Never told anybody about it. I never even told my brother. I kept it to myself for years. But I saw a UFO and it did something to me. I don't know what. They took a triangle-shaped piece of metal out of my neck about a year or so later when I had this thing on my back of my neck. Went to a doctor in this little town out there. So nobody ever figured out what that was. This was back in the days before UFOs became really popular. So anyway, that's my story on that subject. If you've got any stories you want to email to me about anything that's happened to you of that nature, RichieBarron@MSN.com. RichieBarron@MSN.com. Also, email your pictures. And if you're a lowrider, one of my many, many thousands of listeners, send your picture and your car, picture of your car. I got a lot of lady lowriders too, ton of them, to Saul Vigil, SaulVigil at hotmail.com. 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Magical Night is one big request from a lot of lowriders. I just got my first Australian lowrider from Melbourne, Australia. He says there's a lot of lowriders in Australia. I just got the first one. His name is Dave. Grateful, man. It's been wonderful. So hang in there. 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

0: You know him as Dr. Tequila, but among certain circles, he is known as the Lowrider Godfather. 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
0: I'm going to tell you something. 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

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Yeah, I got that. He said, Midnight Rambler. I can finally hear myself. Thank you. Yeah, hey, thank you. That's nice. 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

0: Hi, so Richie Verasso right here, Copperopolis.rocks, and I came down the hill to San Francisco to the Punchline, the famous Punchline right here in the city, and I came to see Bob Rubin, and the old Rube is right here with me. What do you say, Bob?
1: Yeah, Richie, my long time friend. Let me tell you something. San Francisco gave birth to my stand-up. I owe San Francisco everything. I owe the Bay Area everything. And actually, the Bay Area owes me, well, people. People in the Bay Area owe me a ton of money.
0: I was going to say.
1: And I just want to say, I've been doing this for 39 years. It all started right here at the Punchline and other clubs in the city. And 39 years later, I can honestly say, you know, I'm flat broke, and I'm a very disturbed person. And the 39 years of doing stand-up gave me mental illness beyond my wildest dreams. But it was all worth it if I could make four people and a donkey laugh. And I think tonight was a great night.
0: So who could you sue for all that damage?
1: Well, I'm going to sue my my manager, Fumbles the Toothless Junkie. And you know Fumbles.
0: Yeah.
1: He screwed over so many people. I know what you're thinking. You're going to sue him? Get in line!
0: Well, maybe if you saved your money and gave it to the Punchline, they could change that carpet that's been there.
1: Oh, my God. Okay, ladies and gentlemen, that means Richie was paying attention. I just thought he came here for the free drinks. I got up on stage, and I said, which is true, tonight marked the start of my fifth decade of performing here, and they haven't changed the carpet. And that's a true story. It opened in 78. This is what year is this?
0: It's 22? It's a long time ago from there.
1: Yeah.
0: It's a long time.
1: I did my first set here in 1983, open micer, totally excited. And you know what? The best news is I don't care where I am. I don't care what I have. I have the love of my life. Jennifer, who you...
0: I love her. Yes, she's great.
1: She's wonderful.
0: And Motorcycle Susie's here.
1: Got motorcycles. And let me tell you something, man. I am as excited as I was in 1983 when I took the trolley, you know, down Market Street to come here, and thinking, they didn't have any phones with Google Maps or anything. I don't know how to read a map. I'm lost all the time. And back then it was even worse because you didn't have that robot voice saying, take a left or whatever, you know. So I was so excited. I was like, yeah, I'm doing an open mic at the Punchline. And 39 years later, I'm here, and it was a wonderful night, and I'm telling you.
0: And new material. You got some great stuff.
1: Thanks, man. Yeah, all new material, because I did have a Netflix special, and I don't know what's going on. I mean, it's funny to me. It took, you know, 35 years to get that one, and they're going to do a second one. So I've been cobbling together. I've been focusing on doing new material. Because the funny thing is, you know, I like just to go off. You've seen me do that.
0: Sure.
1: And tonight was, you know, I went off, but when you do these specials, they want, you know, I don't know. I don't want to call it a script because it's not that, but a tight set, maybe.
0: They want you to be more formatted for their uptight butts.
1: For their uptight butts. And anyhow, I am going to change all that. I'm going to change all that. And let me tell you, age really is just a number. Because like I said, I tell people I've been doing stand-up for 39 years, closer to 40. Let me just say I've been doing it for 40 years. Every time I step on stage, it feels like I've been doing it for 2 weeks, man. And the only reason it feels like that is yes, because I'm that bad.
0: Oh, man, you've never been bad. You've always been there, and you've been there for us. Now, you went down to Hollywood for a while, and now what? You're up in Canada a little bit, and you're traveling around doing some shows.
1: Yeah, I'm in Toronto, and the funny thing is I've been doing shows back in the United States in that area of the country, you know, like directly south. And I got to go home for the first time in years and did a show there. I'm from Wheeling, West Virginia. And I went home for the first time in 27 years last summer, and actually got reacquainted with some family that I'd lost touch with.
0: Did they see your show?
1: Yep. Yeah. So I've lost touch with them again. You know, but hey, man, it was a nice 4 days. Yeah, I got in early. It
0: brought back a lot of memories, right?
1: Yeah, I got in early. The show wasn't until the fifth day, and now they're excommunicated again. And Toronto.
0: But that means you're a success, right? You know, if they kept you around or something, then maybe you didn't, but, you know.
1: No, it doesn't mean I'm a success, and talking to you doesn't mean that either. I don't know. In fact, what I'm saying is death. Death is a success. Death is like, you know what? You know, 20 years from now, I'll go, oh, wait a minute. I have 40, no, 60 years from now. Hopefully I'll be alive for now. I don't know what I'm saying right now because I'm back on the tequila. I just dropped my glass. Anyhow.
0: Hey, so Bob Rubin at the Punchline.
1: Yeah.
0: This was fabulous.
1: Richie Russell, I love you. God damn it. You've been with me since 83. 83.
0: So, all right. Copperopolis.rocks. Rocks. Thanks. Hey, if you got a chance to see Bob Rubin, go see him. And I'd love to drag you up to my territory sometime when you get the time.
1: Well, let's make it official. I'll be up there and we'll do a show and we'll have some fun.
0: Absolutely.
1: Because I did a show for you one time when you were living in some obscure place. You were like living in Atlantis. But you still put together a great show. That was a great night. I remember it.
0: We did the
1: show.
0: Wait.
1: Let me tell you something. Everybody thinks Atlantis is a sunken city. You know, because cities are going to sink again. Miami, San Francisco. I don't want to get into that. I don't want to be dark. Atlantis, you know, sunk. I think Plato talked about it. Oh, yeah, Atlantis sunk. I rolled with Plato. Oh, that's when I drank absinthe over Specs. But anyhow, turns out Atlantis is in the mountains. Richie found it. And human beings with gills came to my show. And guess what? Laughter is the, you know, international language. Everybody had a good time.
0: Everyone with gills could laugh too.
1: Everybody with gills, and they jumped back into the. And these were way nicer people than in that shitty movie Waterworld. So, yeah, I've gone on too long.
0: Let's do a station ID. It's Bob Rubin here on Copperopolis.rocks.
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2: Hey, it's Rich Verasso here on Famous Hits Live, and I want to shout out for Stan Miller. All the Earthquake songs we play right now are dedicated to Stan Miller, who just recently passed. He was the bass player in Earthquake, and also the bass player in The Hits, a band that I went on the road with all around the country, all the way up to Alaska and everything, with the Tubes. Great band, great stories with that band, and Earthquake too. I was on the road with Earthquake and had to road manage basically two parties: Earthquake, the band, and John Dukas, the lead singer, who was like riding a Roman chariot. The guy had a huge energy. So Stan Miller was the bass player for Berserkly Records, and know him and love him, and everyone from Freddie's celebration the other night was asking about him, and he's always in our hearts and everything. So all this is dedicated for you, Stan. Rest in peace, brother. Rich Verasso, Famous Hits Live, broadcasting from Copperopolis.
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1: Hiya, this is Ted Nugent. 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
1: Say, man and ladies, Lowrider friends all over the world, listening to Famous Hits Live Radio. Richie Barron, Dr. Tequila, they call me here. Also known as the Lowrider Godfather, thankfully, from a lot of Lowrider friends in L.A., all up and down the coast, as far away as Japan. I got one from Kansas yesterday. I get Tokyo. Yeah, Tokyo is that guy. Yamato. Thanks to all you people. Love you all, especially Luna, who has led a lot of people onto our shows. Today I'm going to tell you about the time I worked out of Dallas. I stayed in Dallas probably a couple of years before I moved to Hollywood. I played night and day, man. 1 to 3 or 4 in the afternoon, and at night, 9 to 12, something like that. 5 days a week. Kept me driving a new Cadillac, but I played all the time. They were called pressure cooker clubs in the daytime to get housewives and everybody else out running around to these clubs. So then I decided to get out of Dallas for a minute. I had a Nomad Chevrolet I had bought while working at the nightclub. Nice one, man. A 56 black and white Nomad Chevrolet. Wish I still had that car. So I put a band together. 4 guys out of Dallas. Bruce, Terry, and Frank. Bass, guitar, and keyboards. And they got me a drummer, and his name happened to be Frank Beard. This was right before he went with ZZ Top. He was on the road with me maybe 6-8 months. And then when he got back, we got back into Dallas, I don't know, 2-4 months later, he went with ZZ Top. So you know the story from there. One of the first places we went on the road, I was getting booked out of Chicago by T.B. Scarney, big time booker, man. He booked the mob, he booked on and on people. He put me in Green Bay, Wisconsin, which is a haul from Dallas, Texas, but that's where we started. Anyway, we played this club right downtown Green Bay. I think the club is still there. It was years ago. This reporter came in, man, to the club. He was 22 years old at the time. I'm still in contact with the guy, believe it or not. Warren Gerd. Warren was his name. Yeah, he was a great dude. He did a bunch of photos and a layout. Took up a fourth of the down the page inside the Green Bay entertainment section. Well, Green Bay didn't have that much of an entertainment section in those days. Probably still doesn't. But we know who's from there, don't we? The Packers. Anyway, my sax player knew him back in the day, man, all those years ago. My sax player, Stuart Veets, knew Warren. And that is amazing stories, man. Small world, people. Frank, the bass player, one day he took too much acid about the second week into that gig. He had to get on the phone to his mom in Dallas and talk. He talked to her for 3.5 hours or more. We ended up having to put him on a plane back to Dallas. He had lost it, kind of. Great dude, but a little too much of the stuff there, man, on the tabs. I had to get a replacement bass player in Chicago to keep going. We ended up in, at one of the last shows was in Ironton, West Virginia, where we had photos taken. I got photos with Frank Beard and the band from there. I took a lady with me from Dallas. Man, I can't even remember her name. It's been too many years ago. But she did not like it on the road. You can't take people out on the road with you. It just doesn't work. Nothing for them to do. You're playing 5 nights, 6 nights a week. They can't sit around and drink their asses off in a nightclub all night, and they don't want to sit in a motel. So it usually doesn't work out well. Unless you're married and your wife just stays at home, that's the only way it usually will work. So that's the story for today. I've got a ton more stories coming up. You guys all stay tuned. Our station owner is Richard Verasso from Copperopolis, California. That's up in Calaveras County. So Richard Barron, Dr. Tequila, till I come up with some more tales of the road. FamousHitsLive.com. Right on. Grateful.
0: 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And now back to the show.
2: I am back. This is Diego again. We Brain Dead Symphony. And by the way, something I forgot to mention as I take you through this journey on some of these tracks. All this music is actually, I like to exclusively put it on Bandcamp. Bandcamp is a great, great distributor of music for independent artists. And I love the way you have control and the format. You can You can do all kinds of neat things in there. And I prefer it. You can download the music just like on iTunes. And you can stream it as well if you want to stream it a couple of times. But then it kind of makes you buy it after. In other words, help support independent creators. And that's what it's for. So you get a freebie or two, a couple of free lessons. But if you really enjoy it, please, you know, download it. Keep it in your library, because that's what it's all about, supporting each other. So Bandcamp, Brain Dead Symphony on Bandcamp exclusively. So now back to what we're doing here on Famous Hits Live. The next one is also part of that little independent film called Cognitive Variance, which is the title track. And it has an opera-like. I used a lot of synthesizers and samples and created this melody using real voices, which was a lot of work. And it was a lot of intricate manipulation and to try to make it sound as humanly possible. But it's all synthesized, it's all sample based, and I had a lot of fun experimenting with this track, and it just built up into a really cool emotional journey with a slow start. Again, it's about a minute and a half before you get to hear the beat. There is a beat and there is the singing, but it's all a female vocalist, but it's synthesized, it's sampleized, I call it. Sampleized in a synth bass format, which I love to play with and toy around with, creating sound design type of thing. But it sounds very real and convincing. I even run it by an opera singer, soprano, and she thought it was a terrific simulation of a real singer. And she said, well, you're putting me out of work. And so I decided to, no, it's just a little hobby, professional hobby here, to do this independent, artistic, expressive films, and with the music again dictating how you feel. That's what Brain Dead Symphony is all about. That's what I like to do as a producer, creator, composer, poet, mentor, whatever you want to label me as, good or bad, I don't care. So, but I am the founder of this sort of expressive music and emotions through music before even lyrics come into play. The lyrics and the melodies of a singer, including me experimenting with my own singing, as you heard on the previous song called Something New, that was gave me a little a sense of self-confidence to experiment with my own voice and get more on the front than just being the guy behind the scenes and creating and making sounds and things of that nature. So the next track is called Cognitive Variance, and is from the independent film also called Cognitive Variance. And then here we go. I hope you enjoy it and submerge in it. It's with good headphones. I recommend that. And then enjoy on Famous Hits Live.

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Welcome to the Monster Energy Stage. Tony Furtado in the Bing Lounge.

0: Hey, it's Rich Verasso here on Famous Hits Live, and I want to shout out for Stan Miller. All the Earthquake songs we play right now are dedicated to Stan Miller, who just recently passed. He was the bass player in Earthquake, and also the bass player in The Hits, a band that I went on the road with all around the country, all the way up to Alaska and everything, with the Tubes. Great band, great stories with that band, and Earthquake too. I was on the road with Earthquake and had to road manage basically two parties: Earthquake, the band, and John Dukas, the lead singer, who was like riding a Roman chariot. The guy had a huge energy. So Stan Miller was the bass player for Berserkly Records, and know him and love him, and everyone from Freddie's celebration the other night was asking about him, and he's always in our hearts and everything. So all this is dedicated for you, Stan. Rest in peace, brother. Rich Verasso, Famous Hits Live, broadcasting from Copperopolis.
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Richie Barron here, Dr. Tequila, known in some circles, hopefully yours. 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And man, we have got a compilation of so many people, listeners, you can't believe it. 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I get all kinds of people, like a coffee shop owner, Cameron from Scotland, Brenda, she's a aspiring singer from the Philippines, another Filipino, Beth, who's a bartender. Good-looking ladies, too. I got Fast Eddie, who's in a rockabilly band out of Houston, Texas. And then I got all my new friends, the Lowriders, on the California coast, from San Francisco, Long Beach, L.A., San Diego, up and down the coast. Like Rudy, who's one of the heads of a lot of lowrider car shows in L.A. With Nova and Little Angel, two ladies with lowriders. These people all have names for their cars. I don't know if you knew that or not. But all lowriders name their cars. The men have ladies' names on their cars. I don't know what the ladies name them, men's or not. I'm not sure. But they name their cars. And I got a dancer, exotic dancer, works the clubs in San Diego, not hot, named Hot Brandy. She's supposedly going to do a dance routine to my song, Dr. Tequila's Prescription for Fun, that we can get up on YouTube soon. Phil, another lowrider from Santa Rosa. They're all on this page now. I've got them up on the page. Ask Dr. Tequila / Famous Hits Live on Facebook. 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Station owner is Richard Barrasso. He has another station called Copperopolis.rocks. He lives in Copperopolis, California. 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
2: 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Get those questions and pictures to us, man. We need them. Get that site is rolling. I need it going. I got 100 lowriders. Pretty close, man. Pictures and cars. And then I put you up online. And then you get on the radio show. And I'll play a song. Whatever songs you like of mine, let me know. And I put those in there, too. So it's Richie Barron. It's a Richard Verasso station. He has two or three. One of them's called Copperopolis.rocks. This one is Famous Hits Live. Thanks so much for listening. Talk to you soon.
3: Greetings, everybody. It's time for another blast from the past. Richie Barron, Dr. Tequila, with the original song, Cruisin' the Square. This one was recorded live in Marin, California. It's a concert favorite featuring Bill Noteman on harp, Stuart Beats on saxophone, Evan Palmerston on bass, Jeff Craig on drums, and finally, Rico on keyboards. This song is heard exclusively right here on Famous Hits Live. Let's get into it. There's Richie Barron, Dr. Tequila, and Cruisin' the Square.

0: Hey, it's Richie Barron, Dr. Tequila, also known worldwide these days, thanks to Lady Luna from East Los Angeles, California, as the Lowrider Godfather. 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

0: Hey, all you people out there listening today or tonight, Japan, Australia, USA, wherever you may be, I've got a new song out there now. Saul has it up on the radio playing already. It's called Just Another Day in Your Life. It's on YouTube by Richie Barron. You can check it out there, or you can hear it on almost every show. Saul has it up now on Famous Hits Live. We'd like to put a couple tentacles out there and find out who's listening these days and get some opinions, especially on my new song, Just Another Day in Your Life. So Saul's email is Saul, SaulVigil, Saul Vigil, at hotmail.com, or Richie Barron, RichieBarron, 876, at gmail.com. 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Hey, Richie Barron, Dr. Tequila here on Famous Hits Live Radio. Listen, I got a fabulous new song, even if I do say so myself. I like it. People are digging it. And it's called Just Another Day in Your Life. It's on YouTube. You go in and put Richie Barron, Just Another Day in Your Life. It'll come right up. Done by our programmer, Saul Vigil, here on Famous Hits Live Radio. So go check out the new song, Just Another Day in Your Life. And it'll play here on Famous Hits Live Radio, too. Thank you, people. Talk to you later.
1: It's Richie Barron, Dr. Tequila, with his latest song, Just Another Day in Your Life. This is a song for everybody out there in the world trying to live your dreams today. Featuring an all-star studio lineup, including Wayne De La Cruz on keyboards, Evan Palmerston on bass, Chris McGrew on drums, Chris Pimentel on guitar, Stuart Beats on the saxophone, plus Barry at Northern Light Studio in Santa Rosa, California. With the legendary Dr. Tequila singing his heart out, here's Just Another Day in Your Life by Richie Barron.

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1: Good day to everybody. Richie Barron, a.k.a. Dr. Tequila, and in some circles, out of Los Angeles, known as the Lowrider Godfather. Listen, I write songs about everything. Fires in California, Hawaii, a couple political things. But I have written a song, two or three songs, for a movie that's still in the process of being done about the ancient aliens called the Anunnaki. It was gleaned from Sumerian tablets and stories about them coming here 300,000-400,000 years ago searching for gold from the planet Nibiru. And I've ran into a new good friend of mine. We've become very good friends. We've got a lot in common. He's an author, philosopher, humanitarian, a great dude all the way around. His name is Blake Sinclair, B-L-A-K-E-S-I-N-C-L-A-I-R. And he likes my songs. We're going to do some stuff with those, too. Anyway, Blake has a new book out on Amazon called Roswell, R-O-S-W-E-L-L, about the famous crash in 1947 in Roswell, New Mexico. And his father was a big military man stationed at White Sands Missile Range in New Mexico. And believe it or not, he was one of the first to get on that ship after it crashed. He actually saw the aliens that were on it. One alive and three or four dead, something like that. So anyway, Blake's dad was right there. This book is totally different than any other Roswell book I've seen. He also has a website, SirBlakeSinclair.com. SirBlakeSinclair.com. So get that book if you get a chance, Roswell, on Amazon. Listen, the song plays Anunnaki Came for Gold by Sci-Fi Track at the end of this spot. Listen to the words and you'll glean just about everything you need to know about the Anunnaki. Their ancient gold mines are spotted by the thousands on Google Maps. So listen, Richie Barron, Dr. Tequila, gonna sign out for now. Thanks to my programmer, Saul Vigil, from Baleen, New Mexico. Speaking of New Mexico, also the station owner, Richard Verasso. He resides in Oceanside, California these days. 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Over and out.

for the gold. Anunnaki is still among us today. A powerful race, still got human slaves. Their agenda,

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Today, our illustrious programmer, Saul Vigil, putting up an acoustic track of mine called Drinking High Tides and O-Side, which therein has me cruising in my lowrider Cadillac from San Diego into Oceanside, which, by the way, is where our station owner, Richard Verasso, lives. Today, I want to give you the emails of Saul and myself for your comments or requests. If you like this song, let us know. Any song you like, let us know. Saul Vigil, S-A-U-L-V-I-G-I-L, at hotmail.com, or my email, Richie Barron, R-I-C-H-I-E-B-A-R-R-O-N, 876, at gmail.com. So let us know your thoughts on our songs and your request. We'd like to hear from you on Famous Hits Live. 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
1: Say, man, ladies, Dr. Tequila, Richie Barron here. Purple Phantom Rolls Royce. I think you're going to dig this one. I did it at my dining room table. I'll get it in the studio later. Make it a little longer with some horns in it. This one sounds pretty good to me. Listen to it. I love the lowrider listeners we're getting lately. Saul sent me the Google verified numbers. We get those anytime we want. How many people listen worldwide? I'm so grateful the numbers of people that are listening to my shows. It just makes me feel honored. Thank you guys for listening to Famous Hits Live Radio. And yeah, I am going to get that Purple Phantom Rolls Royce. Richie Barron, over and out. Adios, amigos. Low and slow.

Richie Barron here, Dr. Tequila, also known as the Godfather to all my lowrider friends in California. 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Her dad and grandfather were both lowriders. Can you believe it, man? Her car's name is a Buick named Lovable Lewis. So, Debbie, this is for you. Dr. Tequila here with Saul Vigil on Famous Hits Live Radio. Roll it, Saul.

Hey, listen, man, track two. All my lowrider listeners from California and wherever you may be. This one's going out especially for Grandpa Joe, who actually happens to be Rudy's dad. He's one of my original lowriders from L.A. Rudy's involved in a lot of lowrider car shows, and he's told a lot of people about my Dr. Tequila radio shows. He likes Magical Night and others, which I'll play another one for him later in this show. He also, Grandpa Joe, likes Cabo Wabo tequila in moderation. So do I. And he has a 51 custom Merc, which I had. I had a lime green one back in the day. Love 51 Mercuries. All right, Dr. Tequila here with Saul Vigle rolling the tracks on Famous Hits Live Radio. This is a Richard Barrasso station. Hang in there, bros. Thank you for listening.

This one is going to be for John. He's called the Lowrider King from Torrance, California. He's got a beautiful gold-colored 57 Chevy Bel Air named Becky Sue. He also likes our Jose Santana video on YouTube, which I have a cameo in. It's called Galletas. And he happens to dig Love Train, which we're going to roll for him, for John. Love Train. Take it away, Saul Vigil, at Famous Hits Radio Live.

Barron here, Dr. Tequila. This guy's closer to home here. His name is Benny from South San Francisco. He actually has a daughter that's in high school. I heard from her, too. An honor student in high school. He has a car named Susan. I couldn't tell exactly what kind of car it was, but it was a beautiful car he had customed. And he thinks it's a real honor that some of my fans call me the Godfather. Well, so do I. I'm real grateful. So, Benny, listen, man. I'm going to dedicate Rather Have the Green Than the Blues to you and Bailey here on Famous Hits Live Radio. Dr. T here. Adios.

Yeah, I really like this next two. For Jesse and Juliet, young couple. She's going to a nursing school, and he is training to be a plumber. Two smart people, man, in L.A. Both lowriders. Said they're not into the drugs and the gangs and et cetera. They just like to go out and cruise in their lowrider. On a Sunday night, they listen to the Dr. Tequila show, which I appreciate, man. Grateful. So you know what? I'm going to put out there a tune I wrote 15, 20, I can't remember. It's called Tahoe Boogie. I wrote it when I was playing all the time in Nevada. Especially for Harris, I wrote this tune called Tahoe Boogie. Here's Saul Vigil rolling it for you on a Richard Verasso station. This is called Famous Hits Live. Right on, Dr. T, signing out right now.

Hey, Dr. Tequila here. Hope you're tuned in, man. This one's going out to Vincent from San Diego. He's got a 57 Chevy Nomad named Selena, S-E-L-E-N-A. Great looking car. So what other song would I send out for him except Nomad Chevrolet? You'll notice I have several songs that have cars in them. Lincolns, Cadillacs. All right, Vincent, roll out in that Chevrolet, bro. Nomad Chevrolet.

All right, man. We're clear up into where are we now? For all my lowrider friends up and down the West Coast, this one's for Carlos, who's actually pretty close to me. He's in the Mission District in San Francisco. He's a doo-wop singer, man, believe it or not. He's a friend of Nova, a lady from L.A. who is a lowrider who has put a lot of people onto my shows. I really appreciate that. And her daughter, Little Angel. So, Carlos, man, I'm going to put this song out for you. It's called We've Got It Now, one you said you really liked. I was on a 1991 CD called Secrets in the Night with Buddy Miles playing drums. So this is Richie Barron. For all you lowriders, I love you. You're deeming me the godfather, what an honor. I love it, man. Carlos, for you, with Saul Bigel rolling the tracks on Famous Hits Live Radio. Right on.

right, man. I've got another guy close to me right here. Alejandro. He's from the San Francisco Mission District. Guess what song he likes? One of my favorites. Younger Woman. Don't mess with him unless you want to get in big trouble. And he likes Gaetas. Jose Santana YouTube video on YouTube with Dr. Tequila's got a cameo in it. Richard Segovia, who has the mural house of Latin rock. He wrote most of the song and he sings on it too. So this is for Alejandro, the Mission District man. Younger Woman. He said it reminds him of his life, the way he lives. Well, that's good. I lived that way too, bro. Quite a while ago, but I did it. Dr. Tequila here on Famous Hits Live Radio with Saul Bigel, a Richard Barrasso station man. Thanks for listening. Talk to you soon.

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1: 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I want to add to my Stories of the Road for everybody out there, all my loved listeners that I have. This is a miraculous story. I've got two or three or some things that you just can't believe are true, but it happened to me. There's more than meets the eye on this planet Earth. And in the universe, period. Anyway, I came back from Reno in 1995. I was driving my Volkswagen bus with all my equipment into San Rafael, California. I went into the Silver Peso, where all the musicians hung out from Santana, Journey. Everybody hung out in that place. A lot of musicians. My buddy Pepe was in there. He's a drummer. Also had a construction company then in Marin County. So I was talking to him, and he said, well, Richie... I told him I was looking for a place to rent to live. And he said, well, we got a big penthouse, a whole top floor of a building downtown San Rafael, down at the end of 4th Street. I'll give you the room in there. There's an extra room. You can use the kitchen, everything. The whole place is yours. $200 a month, and you can have it. I about dropped. I said, yeah, man, I'll get the money. No sweat. So about a few days later, and not much, probably 3 days later, I went into a coffee shop in Terra Linda, California. Nobody in there, like 10:30, 11, sometime in the morning. Went to the counter, and this Oriental lady come out. I got my coffee and whatever I got. She went back into the kitchen. There was nobody in that room, period. Big tile-floored room. So I started to leave, and I turned around, walked about halfway across to the door, looked down, a roll of bills and a rubber band laying on the floor. It was not there when I came in. This story is weird, man. You believe it or you don't believe it. Not a soul in there. So I reached down, picked it up. Nobody saw me because there was nobody in there. I got back to my bus, took the rubber band off. It was like $260 or $80 in that roll of money. So guess where I headed for? The Silver Peso. Pepe came in about an hour after I got there. I said, man, here's your $200 for that room. He said, well, when we leave here, just follow me, man. It's yours. So I got the room. About 3 days later, I was in New Georgia's downtown San Rafael for the closing up of the club. Don and Bob have sold it. Bunch of players in there from Santana, everybody jamming on a Sunday afternoon for the closure. Sitting at the bar with my drummer then was Huey Lewis's brother, Jeff Craig. He's sitting with me. He got up and left to go change clothes at his apartment. Well, a lady walked up, was walking by, beautiful lady. And I said, are you looking for a place to sit? Because the place was packed. There was no place to sit. She said, yeah. She said, I'm across the street shopping for surf clothes, surfing things for my son, Jesse. I said, well, sit down here. The stool's yours. Jeff will be back later. So she sat down, and that was the end of that story. 2 days later, she was living with me in that penthouse that I rented from Pepe. She left her own house, Waterview House, in Point Richmond, California. Deborah, by the way, my wife, with a boyfriend living in it. And it took us 6-8 months to get him out of there. Anyway, she moved in with me, and we've been together 29 years this past March. So believe it or not, there's the story, man. I got more stories of the road. Keep tuned to Famous Hits Live. Over and out, Dr. T.

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1: Hey, we got CDs up here. This one's on a tune I wrote years ago called Gotta Get Back to Texas, called Nomad Triple A. I actually was driving one then.

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Hey, you out there in Famous Hits radio listening land. Richie Barron here, Dr. Tequila, also known as the Lowrider Godfather, on my shows on Friday, Saturday, Sunday nights. Anyway, today I'm touting a good friend of mine, Pat Broderick. He's a famous artist from Florida. Comic books, videos, you name it, he's done it. Mainly known for Marvel Comics and DC Comics. And you will know the comics that he's done. Batman, Green Lantern, and Spider-Man. All the ones that I used to look at when I was younger. Anyway, he is hooked up with award-winning writer Mike Barron. And they have a new comic out, Supernatural Sagas About the Old West, called Bronze Star. Bronze Star Comics. The first volume is sold out, stunning the critics and collectors who've seen it. Great art and mystic storytelling. Now the stakes are up with new chilling monsters and haunted lawmen. I've seen the videos on it. It's great. Bronze Star Comics. Pat also happens to be the artist on my videos on YouTube of my Anunnaki tracks. Anunnaki came for gold, and Princess Balata, who is also known in ancient text as Ninma or Inanna. That song is at the end of this post today. The one I have up today is called Princess Balata, rolled by Saul Vigil on Famous Hits Live Radio. So for Bronze Star Comics and Richie Barron and the Anunnaki tracks, stay tuned.

Hi, this is Richie Barron, also known as Dr. Tequila. You know, I've got many, many songs in rotation on Famous Hits Live with DJ programmer Saul Vigil. One of them is called People Like You, People Like Me, which is in rotation on Famous Hits Live. There's a line in that song, one of them I really like, even if I did write it. It says, treat other people with a little respect. They just might treat you that way in return. People like you, people like me, make the world go round. And you are listening to Famous Hits Live. Roll 'em, Saul.

Hey out there, Radioland, Richie Barron, Dr. Tequila, also known as the Lowrider Godfather. That was put on me by Lady Luna from East Los Angeles, California. Hey, pray for L.A., that's what I say. People will have to carry on, but it's bad down there for them right now. So good vibes out to everybody in Los Angeles area, San Diego. Anyway, today I want to tout the listeners' numbers from around the world. The biggest countries being the USA, Australia, the Philippines, Mexico, the UK, Germany, New Zealand, Spain. Thanks to all these countries, the biggest ones approaching 100,000 listeners per show. That's not a week. That is 100,000 listeners per show. And the shows are doing really good on my 7 day a week, 10 o'clock, 1 p.m. and 8 p.m. California time. 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Really appreciate those cards and letters, people. You know what I mean. Anyway, today, once again, thanking all the listeners in the world for the numbers coming in. 100,000 people a show. Damn close. 200 off on USA and Japan right now from being 100,000 a show. Richie Barron, Dr. Tequila. And also, you can contact Saul Vigle, the program director who rolls all my music for me. Baleen, New Mexico, SaulVigil at hotmail.com. 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Richie Barron, Dr. T, also known as the Lowrider Godfather. Adios, amigos and señoritas. Talk to you next time. Thank you. 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
1: Hey, good day to everybody. Richie Barron, a.k.a. Dr. Tequila, and in some circles, out of Los Angeles, known as the Lowrider Godfather. Listen, I write songs about everything. Fires in California, Hawaii, a couple political things. But I have written a song, two or three songs, for a movie that's still in the process of being done about the ancient aliens called the Anunnaki that was gleaned from Sumerian tablets and stories about them coming here 300,000-400,000 years ago searching for gold from the planet Nibiru. And I've ran into a new good friend of mine. We've become very good friends. We've got a lot in common. He's an author, philosopher, humanitarian, a great dude all the way around. His name is Blake Sinclair, B-L-A-K-E-S-I-N-C-L-A-I-R. And he likes my songs. We're going to do some stuff with those, too. Anyway, Blake has a new book out on Amazon called Roswell, R-O-S-W-E-L-L, about the famous crash in 1947 in Roswell, New Mexico. And his father was a big military man stationed at White Sands Missile Range in New Mexico. And believe it or not, he was one of the first to get on that ship after it crashed. He actually saw the aliens that were on it. One alive and three or four dead, something like that. So anyway, Blake's dad was right there. This book is totally different than any other Roswell book I've seen. He also has a website, SirBlakeSinclair.com. SirBlakeSinclair.com. So get that book if you get a chance, Roswell, on Amazon. Listen, the song plays Anunnaki Came for Gold by Sci-Fi Track at the end of this spot. Listen to the words and you'll glean just about everything you need to know about the Anunnaki. Their ancient gold mines are spotted by the thousands on Google Maps. So listen, Richie Barron, Dr. Tequila, gonna sign out for now. Thanks to my programmer, Saul Vigil, from Baleen, New Mexico. Speaking of New Mexico, also the station owner, Richard Verasso. He resides in Oceanside, California these days. 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Talk to you next time. Over and out.

for the gold. Anunnaki is still among us today. A powerful race, still got human slaves. Their agenda is a

Operation Time Vortex. Change the human's DNA.

0: all you people out there listening today or tonight, Japan, Australia, USA, wherever you may be, I've got a new song out there now. Saul has it up on the radio playing already. It's called Just Another Day in Your Life. It's on YouTube by Richie Barron. You can check it out there, or you can hear it on almost every show. Saul has it up now on Famous Hits Live. We'd like to put a couple tentacles out there and find out who's listening these days and get some opinions, especially on my new song, Just Another Day in Your Life. So Saul's email is Saul, S-A-U-L-V-I-G-I-L, Saul Vigil, at hotmail.com, or Richie Barron, R-I-C-H-I-E, B-A-R-R-O-N, 876, at gmail.com. 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Hey, Richie Barron, Dr. Tequila here on Famous Hits Live Radio. Listen, I got a fabulous new song, even if I do say so myself. I like it. People are digging it. And it's called Just Another Day in Your Life. And it's on YouTube. You go in and put Richie Barron, Just Another Day in Your Life. It'll come right up. Done by our programmer, Saul Vigil, here on Famous Hits Live Radio. So go check out the new song, Just Another Day in Your Life. And it'll play here on Famous Hits Live Radio, too. Thank you, people. Talk to you later.
1: It's Richie Barron, Dr. Tequila, with his latest song, Just Another Day in Your Life. This is a song for everybody out there in the world trying to live your dreams today. Featuring an all-star studio lineup, including Wayne De La Cruz on keyboards, Evan Palmerston on bass, Chris McGrew on drums, Chris Pimentel on guitar, Stuart Beats on the saxophone, plus Barry at Northern Light Studio in Santa Rosa, California. With the legendary Dr. Tequila singing his heart out, here's Just Another Day in Your Life by Richie Barron.

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1: Hey, you out there in Famous Hits radio listening land. Richie Barron here, Dr. Tequila, also known as the Lowrider Godfather, on my shows on Friday, Saturday, Sunday nights. Anyway, today I'm touting a good friend of mine, Pat Broderick. He's a famous artist from Florida. Comic books, videos, you name it, he's done it. Mainly known for Marvel Comics and DC Comics. And you will know the comics that he's done. Batman, Green Lantern, and Spider-Man. All the ones that I used to look at when I was younger. Anyway, he is hooked up with award-winning writer Mike Barron. And they have a new comic out, Supernatural Sagas about the Old West, called Bronze Star. Bronze Star Comics. The first volume is sold out, stunning the critics and collectors who've seen it. Great art and mystic storytelling. Now the stakes are up with new chilling monsters and haunted lawmen. I've seen the videos on it. It's great. Bronze Star Comics. Pat also happens to be the artist on my videos on YouTube of my Anunnaki tracks. Anunnaki came for gold, and Princess Balata, who is also known in ancient text as Ninma or Inanna. That song is at the end of this post today. The one I have up today is called Princess Balata, rolled by Saul Vigil on Famous Hits Live Radio. So for Bronze Star Comics and Richie Barron and the Anunnaki tracks, stay tuned.

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Hey, man. Ladies, Dr. Tequila, Richie Barron here. Purple Phantom Rolls Royce. I think you're going to dig this one. I did it at my dining room table. I'll get it in the studio later. Make it a little longer with some horns in it. This one sounds pretty good to me. Listen to it. I love the lowrider listeners we're getting lately. Saul sent me the Google verified numbers. We get those anytime we want. How many people listen worldwide? I'm so grateful the numbers of people that are listening to my shows. It just makes me feel honored. Thank you guys for listening to Famous Hits Live Radio. And yeah, I am going to get that Purple Phantom Rolls Royce. Richie Barron, over and out. Adios, amigos. Low and slow.

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0: Hey, it's Richie Barron, Dr. Tequila here for you. 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Saul is now living in Belen, B-E-L-E-N, New Mexico. He loves it down there. So, man, I'm going to get right into the tracks. First track up is a live one done at Harris in Reno with harp player Billy Noteman, one of the best in the world on harp, man. He is big in Italy these days. He goes to Italy and plays a lot. A blues band from there backs him. This tune is called Gold Country Blues. I wrote this in early 80s, back in when I was living in a little town called Placerville. That's between Sacramento and Tahoe for about a year with a young lady. And then I had to move on, went back on the road. It's called Gold Country Blues, and it goes like this. It's live at Harris. Take it away, Saul.
1: I wrote this song living in Placerville years ago. Ain't much else to do there.

Hey, this new compilation I'm putting together right now, I'm trying to stick to a lot of live stuff that I've done over the years. This one in particular was done at Harrah's Plaza Stage in Reno, Nevada, called Born Under a Bad Sign, with Billy Note went on harp once again. Badass harp player. So, Born Under a Bad Sign, I wasn't, but it's a great blues tune. Take it away, Saul Vigil. Thanks for listening, people. And FamousHitsLive.com. Right on.

next track, number three, if you're keeping track, coming up, I did for author, video producer, movie producer, genius dude, Gerald Clark, who went and passed away on me last 2020 when he was at 53 years old. You wouldn't have believed it if you just saw the guy. Don't really know what happened to him, but he was living in Mexico. And his marvelous wife, Krista, got a hold of me and told me he had passed on from cancer. Unbelievable. That's no justice here in this life sometimes, people. Anyway, this tune he was writing, I did movie tracks for him, for a movie about the Anunnakis, who were ancient aliens who came here 250 to 400,000 years ago from the planet Nibiru to mine for gold on planet Earth. It's documented totally by ancient Sumerian tablets. This song he did for a game, an Anunnaki game video, which he never got to finish. I think he finished the video, but he never got it produced or got it out there. It's called Purgatory Pass, about the Anunnaki fighting the Gigi. They're slaves that worked for them in the gold mines. And they rebelled against them, against the Anunnaki, called Purgatory Pass. So here it is right now, man, on Famous Hits Live. Take it away, Saul.

rebelling at last. Tablets stolen from Inky must be returned back to the fortress before they all get burned down to the ground. Enemy fire all around.

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Workers from the mines were rebelling at last. Tablets taken from Pinky must be returned.

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Anunnaki came for gold. Princess Mulata changed the human DNA. Made humans work the mines every day.

Moving along on this new compilation, number 8, Richie Barron, Dr. Tequila here. This next track is live. I'm trying to stick to a lot of live tracks I've done over the years. Done at Harris in Reno, Plaza Stage, with the great Bill Notman on harp. He's one of the best. Called Midnight Rambler. Tune it was done by the Stones, Leon Russell. I think the Stones wrote that one. Anyway, famous hits live with Saul Vigil. Take it away, bro. Play it for him.

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Hey, man, listen, number five coming up here, in case you're going to write it down and show it to your mom or somebody. Richie Barron, Dr. Tequila Tracks. This one is called Satisfaction, the old Stones tune. I changed it into a slow, funky blues style. Bill Notman singing and playing harp on it. Really good track. I love it. Done at Harris Reno. So, Saul Vigil, Famous Hits Live Radio. Thanks for listening out there. We appreciate everybody. Spain, Mexico, Belarus. I mean, on and on. Thousands of listeners a day. We really love you guys. Take it away, Saul. Famous Hits Live. There's a whole flock behind us.

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0: Hey, kids out there. I hope you're having as much fun as I am. This is Bob Rubin, and I'm listening to Famous Hits Live with my main man, Richie Verasso.
1: Lighten up, everybody. The old room's here. Jim Shore, ladies and gentlemen. Doing a legendary job in a legendary place. Closing down. Not on my watch, man. There's still some things we can do. First of all, put the sign outside, man. Most of you people know where you are. We don't need that there. Wow, hey, man, I know how to celebrate. I started drinking at 4 o'clock. 1971. I've got really nice button-down cotton shirts for sale. 2 for $16 are coming out of my throat right now. Here's the thing, ladies and gentlemen. Thank you. Hey, you know, there's people coming up to me. You know, they got Purple Onions closing. That sucks. But, hey, you know, the whole world's coming to an end in December. Yeah, the whole world's coming to an end, right. Okay. Yeah, are you right? Are everybody's like, you're right? You prepared? Do you dig a cellar? Do you have some dry goods? Did you store them? Is everything right in your world? No, you don't. That's not how you do this. Let me tell you something. I have no family. I never have kids. I drink too much. I smoke too much. I gamble too much. I've got brutal pain in my feet from a Civil War disease called gout from all the drinking. I can't hear because of the tinnitus in my ears from cranking the rock and roll all over the years. I've got a personal debt of several thousand dollars. The IRS says I owe them $60,000. Let me tell you something. If the world does come to an end, I win. That's how you do it. You're a great crowd. You're a great crowd. Look at this, huh? Well, thanks for coming out, and goodbye, Purple Onion.

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0: It's Rich Barrasso here, and we're in the studios at Copperopolis.rocks, tucked high in a little closet in the clock tower at the square at Copper Valley. And I'm having a band come here today. They're going to have to bring their guitars up the ladder and everything to get into the studio. And we're going to hang out, and we're going to talk about stuff, and they're going to play some music. These are local guys from here in Copperopolis. And I'm really proud of them. I've seen them play the town square a couple times. They have a huge following, and they've put out some brand new material that we're going to be playing on rotation here on the station. So let's I think they're coming up now. Let's check them out. I'm going to go let them in, and we're going to check out Chasing Anthems today. These guys are great, and so let's go let them in, and let's prepare ourselves for a nice interview with Chasing Anthems right here on Copperopolis.rocks.
1: Here in the moment, we're having a good time, right? We're making the best of it, and that's just kind of how we live, you know? Or we try to live the best we can. And it's kind of fitting because we wrote this before the whole COVID thing, and now it even is more applicable now
2: than it was before. It totally is.
1: The world's falling apart, and that's, you know, you'll hear that in the lyrics, but we're still doing what we do. You know, we're still writing music. We're still having fun. It's the best of our ability, you know? So, yeah. So this one's, it's called Summer.
2: Cool.

0: Yeah. Great. All right, well, and we got one more song up your sleeve, right?
1: Mm-hmm.
0: But before we do that, let's just recap on what's going on with Chasing Anthems. So Chasing Anthems is you two guys, and you're out of Copperopolis, but you really you're nationwide. You got your distribution out anywhere, so all you got to do really is go to your platform, whether it's Spotify or whatever, and put your name in a search thing, and you'll get it.
2: Yep.
0: And so that's how you folks out there could buy the songs or whatever. You're going to be able to hear them here on Copperopolis.rocks if you tune in and all. And we're going to get their original songs on our playlist. You get to hear the special version right now. And that's why you guys, all you folks out there in Copper, are special to us. So we are going to have a Chasing Anthems gig sometime in the late summer. We're hoping that this COVID thing goes away and that we can have gatherings with folks again. And as soon as we can, we're going to put up a big stage and we're going to have a nice show. So you guys have to stay tuned for that. Last time the place was packed. So you have a great showing. There's a couple bands around here. The Dive Bar Poets, have you heard of them?
2: Absolutely.
0: Yeah,
2: yeah, with George.
0: Yeah, so that band has a great following.
3: Yeah.
0: I mean, can you imagine just the talent around here, what kind of concert we could have?
4: Yeah.
0: Just with us.
4: Right.
0: And not bring anybody from anywhere. And so that's really what we have to cap on, is the spirit of this music thing and making people happy. So anyway, now how about this? In the future, maybe you guys could put a show together that we could loop. If you guys want to put a show together where you're the DJ,
4: sure.
0: You talk, and you play, you could play any music that you like besides your own music. You could play, you know, stars that you like.
4: Yeah, absolutely.
0: And it's as easy as recording on this digital microphone and sticking it in the machine. So you're welcome to be our have a segment. The Chasing Anthem segment.
2: That's love awesome. It. Love it. Appreciate it. Nice. Yeah. So much.
0: Well, we got to work together to promote. While you're promoting your songs, you're promoting the station. It's just a win-win all the way around, really.
4: Yeah, absolutely.
0: So hopefully someone out there is listening and is going to comment on these guys' Facebook page.
2: Yeah.
4: Yeah.
2: Let's see it.
4: Facebook,
2: what you
4: Instagram,
2: got?
4: YouTube. Let us know. We also got merch, too. Reach out. We can. We love hooking people up with, I know they can't see it, but we got some of our signature shirts here that we...
2: Yeah. It's time to go on. Maybe we'll give you some. You can do a little giveaway or something like that.
0: Yeah. A black shirt with nice white letters and a good logo, Chasing Anthems, California.
4: That's right.
0: Geez, it's almost like a patch.
2: Right?
0: I like it. So you guys can have following. All right, well, next time, too, I'm going to be set up to take calls.
2: Okay.
4: Oh, there you go.
0: So that would be good, is to get some of our folks on live and ask some questions
2: and
0: whatnot.
2: Answer some impromptu questions.
4: I know Richard's grandma would love to call. She's our biggest fan.
2: She's, you know, my grandma Molly from North Carolina.
4: Oh, yeah.
2: She's always, she posts, she tags on every little thing that there is.
0: And she's out there in the South?
2: Yeah, she's in North Carolina right now with my mom. And, she's always commenting on something.
0: Well, maybe we'll call her next time.
2: Maybe we'll give her a call.
0: To the David Letterman thing.
4: Some juicy details.
0: Yeah.
2: We call her Nana, though. We can't say grandmas. They don't like that in the South,
0: no,
2: right?
0: Nana?
2: They like Nana and Meemaw. And...
0: Yeah, well, Nana is definitely a beloved word back there.
2: You know?
0: And there's nothing better than to go to Nana's house, to eat Nana's food, and to take Nana's advice at least while you're there.
4: Right.
2: At least while you're there, huh?
0: Yeah. And pretend like you're as straight as possible, you know? Oh, wait, that's my life. Sorry. But anyway, this is great. Let's check out your next... You know, we're coming over. Fidelity is great today. On the microphone, so let's do one more.
2: Okay.
4: Sweet.
2: This one, this one's winging it. This is our first one to ever make the radio.
4: Yep.

0: Yeah. Hey, so you don't know how many times in rock and roll that all you're doing is winging it.
1: That's what it's story of our life. That's the story of our life, man. Yeah.
0: You know, and if you could pull it off, then you're a true rock star. You know what I mean?
1: Exactly right.
0: Anyone could read lines and, you know, practice and stuff, but when you're winging it and you pull it off in front of 50,000 people, you're a rock star.
2: We're looking forward to that.
0: Yeah.
2: Give you a free seat.
0: Yeah, so definitely I want to be there. That's why I want to hook you guys in, because when you get famous and stuff, then you'll say, man, I remember that guy.
2: Oh, yeah.
0: Wheel him in on his wheelchair and have
1: bring him on in here. Extra oxygen. Wake him up.
0: So when when my dad was on his way out in his late 70s, he lived with me I had this house. It was like a compound. It was a house and then a detached garage and another building in the back and all that. And then an in-law unit. My dad lived in the in-law unit. So the Greg Kin Band would come and practice at my house. And he got to know these guys really well. And he would come out and listen, you know, outside the studio, he'd listen to us practice. So one time we had a gig at the Fremont Arts and Wine Festival, and we had my dad, my son's name's Felix after my dad. So we had Felix come, and he had this big old boat Cadillac thing. And so we parked the Cadillac right backstage so he could sit in the car and see what was going on. So the bass player of the band, Steve Wright, who loved my dad, everyone loved my dad, you know. And he came up to my dad sitting there, and he goes, hey, Felix, you want anything? You want a Coke or something? My dad looked at him, and he goes, a Coke? Hell no, I want a highball.
1: Heck yeah.
0: Yeah, so he wanted to party. When your parents see what you're doing and like it, it's really important, you know. And then your kids, don't know what you're doing.
1: No.
0: You know, they don't really know. They don't know, like, you know, that your dad's a rock star. They have no idea. Felix, you know, looks at me like, yeah, right, you're just...
2: you're right, who are you?
1: Yeah.
2: Our kids do the same. Because you can come from, you know, back from a show and be on a high and then, like, you know, treat people differently and stuff like that. So it's nice to be, like, humbled when you walk in the door.
1: And our kids will humble you right
3: now. Change
1: the diaper. Yeah. Yeah. Or the why, yeah, here.
0: Take a pin and poke that head.
1: Yep, yeah. There it goes.
0: Yeah, like a big balloon.
2: Dave Grohl would say that he came back from a stadium tour and he walked in the door and his wife handed on the baby. It's your turn.
0: Yeah.
1: You had 9 months having fun.
0: So yeah.
1: Your turn.
2: Come back to reality, baby.
0: I'm telling you. Yeah, it's pretty funny. Felix... You know, the funny thing is that some of these songs, he's playing these video games, and you'll hear this riff like, da-da-da-da-da, da-da-da-da-da-da, he's like, you know, I'm going, hey, dude, that's a Led Zeppelin riff, okay? Do you understand that's Led Zeppelin? No, it's in the game, you know, or are you, you know... I remember one of these games was in the game, you know, or are you, you know... I remember one of these games was like a rock star game where you could pretend like you're

0: And they call me Richie because I was one of the youngest guys on the road crew. So I was like a little kid. I got to go to the Keystone Palo Alto in Berkeley when I was like 17. I just had to keep my freaking mouth shut.
1: Yeah.
0: You know? And which I did, which was why I was allowed to hang out, you know. One time I was in the studio and the star sang a song and came back into the control room and the producer said to the engineer, well, what did you think about that? The engineer goes, well, it was a good take. I'm going to keep it and stuff. We might do one more. And then he looked at the singer and he goes, what'd you think? He goes, well, I thought I nailed it, which is what singers always say.
2: Right, every time.
0: And then the producer looked at me and he goes, well, what did you think? And my eyes went like deer's, like open wide up and stuff, and my lips got really tight, and I shook my head no. And he goes, good. And I learned the lesson right there. Keep your mouth shut, because your opinion doesn't count, unless you're the producer.
2: Unless you're the,
0: You know? And so that let me stay in the studio for months and months again, just keeping my mouth shut.
3: Yeah.
0: So, all right, one more studio story, since I'm on that. One of my jobs was to go to get coffee lattes, which are like from Starbucks, and it's got the foam on top, you know? And so I'd have to go and get, like, me and this other guy, Robbie Snuggs, used to have to go and get, like, 8 coffee lattes. So that would be one of those McDonald's 4 things with that. You know what I mean? And,
2: yeah.
0: And so you'd go and you'd, first of all, 8 of them is a lot.
2: That's
0: so
2: a lot.
0: You'd go and you'd ask for the 8, right? And you'd hurry up, and you get the 8 coffees, and you have them in your tote trays, and me and Robbie would be walking from the coffee shop, like 2 blocks across the street, down a gutter, up a gutter, across the street, and stuff, and we'd get into the lobby and go up to the elevator and go into Studio D and put the coffees down, and they'd open them up, and all the milk went flat, and they go, all right, go back and get them again.
2: Yeah, you think that's like movie stuff. That's so funny.
0: No,
2: that really happens.
0: It really happens, and the thing is that what you do is you go back and you get them again, and you make sure that you do it right, and then that's how you get to be your name on the record, you know? I mean, I got my name on the record for that one. That was for Jeopardy. Remember that song, Our Love's in Jeopardy, baby?
2: Oh, yeah.
0: Ooh. Anyway, I was on that, and, you know, basically, I had to get coffee and keep my mouth shut, and I was
2: paid dividends.
0: I was part of the production team on that one.
3: You got to put your dues in.
0: But that's how also you get to produce your own records later, is by being there.
3: Yeah.
0: So it's all a big stepping stone thing.
3: Yeah.
0: Anyway, this was great. I'm gonna have you guys back because the show, the Copperopolis.rocks, is new. We're gonna. I've recorded you, so I'm going to loop some of this stuff so you folks could hear it again over and over. But then we're going to come back and do something new.
3: Sweet.
0: So what do you think about that?
2: Yeah, that sounds great. Yeah.
0: Okay, good. And we're also going to have a concert sometime as soon as we're able to. And I'd really like for you guys to flood their Facebook and say that you heard it or it was good or whatever you want to say, just say it. That's the way I look at it.
2: Yeah, just say it.
0: Just say it.
2: Just say it,
3: thumbs
2: man.
3: Thumbs up, share
0: all right.
3: It, whatever you do.
0: So we're going to go back to Copperopolis.rocks, the playlists and all, and Chasing Anthems. Thanks, you guys. Really
2: appreciate
0: it.
2: Thank
0: you
2: so much, man.
3: Appreciate it.
2: Thank you.
0: See yeah, this was
2: See
0: really good.
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1: Welcome to the Hot Rock Podcast. I'm Steve Garland. Very excited because the new, supposedly final, Mr. Big album 10 is coming out. I've got an advanced copy. We're going to share a few of those tracks and talk about their final tour, Mr. Big's tour, The Big Finish, with my buddy, Mr. Eric Martin, who you're in a car right now?
2: Hey, man. Hey, so I'm in the car, and, you know, I might have some dropouts. And might also, I have you a speakerphone because I can't hear for shit anymore.
1: You know? That's okay. So where are you headed? Where does the tour go next?
2: So the first gig is actually in Bulgaria, and we've been there a couple times. We're going to Sofia first, and then actually my driver here, Gulshan, is from Bulgaria, and she's going to tell me, hey, how do you pronounce that gig I was telling you about?
3: Moldova?
2: Moldova. Yeah, that's the first show at a place, I think it's pronounced Midiadare Festival, and it's with a bunch of bands. I think Judas Priest is on it, a bunch of other people, but I think we're the headliner in one day. And then we move on to one of my favorite places on the earth is Dublin, Ireland. And then we go to Belfast.
1: How many dates do you guys have lined up in Europe now?
2: So Europe is, okay, so I'm leaving today. Excuse me, today. I sound like one of the Brady Bunch. Weekend change. It's kind of early in the morning. And the gig is on, the first gig is on the 14th or 15th. And then I come home August 23rd. So I want to say 25 shows.
1: Wow. And I know you're not a big fan of grinding out a ton of shows in a row. So.
2: Hell no. I used to be, Steve, man. Back in the day, we always say Mr. Big could do 5 to 7 shows in a row. I mean, I hated it, but I had so much strength back in the day because I was younger.
1: You know, Brad Gillis told me that Night Ranger prefers to be weekend warriors because they can rest during the week and then crank it out on the weekend.
2: Yeah, exactly. I just got my Night Ranger shirt the other day. Jack Blades gave me a Night Ranger shirt.
1: I know you were hanging out with Jack and doing some recordings, and obviously we want to talk about the new album, 10, from Mr. Big, but quick sidebar, because we always do this. What was the deal? You were in L.A. recording with Jack?
2: Yeah, there was a project that I did 20 years ago. There's a legendary guitar player named Tak Matsumoto from Japan, and he has a band. It's him and another guy, and they're called Bees, B-apostrophe-Z. Usually popular, I mean 90 million records popular, and he wanted to do an American rock and roll record, and that was 20 years ago. It was with me, Jack Blades, our good friend from Night Ranger, and Chris Frazier from the band Foreigner on drums. And so we put together this record, and it's a phenomenal record. It's just called TMG1, Tak Matsumoto Group, and we had 20 maybe sold out shows in Japan. Record went platinum. It was fantastic. Crowds went crazy. And then I told Tark as I'm leaving back to the States, man, this is so great. We should do this again. And he goes, let me think about it. So 20 years later, TMG2. And so this is me, Jack Blades, and this time on drums is Matt Sorum from Guns N' Roses and
1: nice.
2: Velvet Revolver and the Cult. And it's even on his Wikipedia page, the Power Rangers Orchestra featuring Eric Martin. So
1: The Power Rangers Orchestra?
2: Yeah. I can't remember what company, maybe Bandai. It was like, you know, a toy company, and I think they do Power Rangers. Years and years ago, I go, we'd like you to sing the theme song for the Power Rangers movie. And I'm like, oh, well, I don't know, you know. And then he goes, come on, we're doing it for the kids. And then, you know, then and a treasure bat. Anyway. and so me and Matt Sorum, a guy named Tim Pierce on guitar from the Rick Springfield Band a long time ago. He's a great guitar player. Kim Bullard, keyboard player for Michael Jackson. But anyway, we put this little band together. We learned, you know, go, go, Power Rangers. We learned it. Especially, I've never sang the lyrics, the ability to morph and to even up the score in my whole life. So And even to this day, I never have.
1: I don't think that's on your Wikipedia page, bro.
2: Oh, man. It's on Matt Sorum's. I can't believe it. I love it. Guns N' Roses and Power Rangers. Okay. Anyway, Ron Nevison produced it, and he produced all the Heart records and Physical Graffiti for Led Zeppelin. Anyway, we got together for about 3 or 4 hours. This is back in the day when they had tape, analog. Nobody had a cell phone or Pro Tools or anything like that. So we cut it like 3 or 4 times, and then we spliced the tape. We put it together to make one really good track. And I remember Matt Sorum saying, "Hey, bro, we're never going to be able to do this live." And I mean, come on, it was a little bit of a musician's joke. Anyway,
1: it's never going to be played live, bro.
2: Yeah, we're never going to be able to do this. Anyway, yeah, when I walked into the session for TMG2, and me and Jack wrote all the songs with Tak Matsumoto, and it came off great. Oh my, it's a really great, high energy, power rock record. But Matt Sorum was there, and I go, "God, Matt, I haven't seen you in so long, and you've done so many great things." I mean, Velvet Revolver was a really good band. They had this one song that just killed me back in the day. It was called "Loving the Alien." And I was praising Matt, and he goes, "Yeah, bro, but we did Power Rangers Orchestra."
1: We made a pact. You were never to speak of this again.
2: Yeah, exactly.

0: Well, I don't know how much time you have in the car, so we should probably jump over to the new Mr. Big album coming out, 10th and final. Is it final? Question mark.
1: You're asking me or you're asking any of the other guys in the band? I did an interview in England, interviews asking me, is this your final album? And I go, well, I hope not. I hope we do some records somewhere down the line, some in the future. I hope we keep the tour open as far as maybe even playing a gig or two, you know, a year. And then, you know, that's me. And then Billy Sheehan is right next to me and he goes, nope, this is our final album. So everybody has their own opinion, and I don't. And I'm cool with it. If this is the final album, I'm okay with it because I put my heart and soul into writing it with Paul Gilbert, and I really had a wonderful time hanging out with him and writing for about 3-4 weeks, and then cutting and sending on the record. It's a really cool collection of rock songs, right from scratch too. I mean, nothing's, you know, borrowed from the past really. It's got all the silver trimmings from the familiar type of moments that Billy Sheehan and Paul Gilbert and the Shred Fest and all that stuff. For me, vocally, it doesn't have all the bells and whistles and effects and reverb and all the echo and all that stuff that I used to do. Our producer, Jay Rustin, said, look, has been attempting to do this live, raw record, attempting to do this for years, and tempting all of us that you want to do this kind of live record, but I haven't seen it or heard it. So this is what we're going to do. And my vocal's super dry. You know, like sometimes back in the past when, oh my God, Eric was so good. You know, he was screaming his ass off. It was difficult to do that kind of stuff. And this feels comfortable in my wheelhouse. I'm so proud of it. It really sounds like me.

0: It's the Hot Rock Podcast. Steve Garland with my special guest, Mr. Big's Eric Martin. We just played the song from the new album, 10. It's called Up On You. Tell me about this one.
1: Oh, God. I don't even want to describe that song. Okay, that song's written by Paul. And the video that we did has nothing to do with sex, thank God. I even told the director, I go, you're not going to do the whole sexual innuendo, which is, it's not an innuendo. I mean, it's like, you know, be so fine if you were my so simple lyrics, Paul Gilbert. I don't know where he's coming from, but I go, what's the song about, Paul? And he goes, you know what I'm talking about. And I go, no, I don't. And he goes, you know, I like having sex. And I go, okay. And then I was telling the video director, I go, look, do not do this.
0: Yeah.
1: I go, here's your concept. We're going to switch instruments and we're going to go batshit crazy. You good with this? And that's what it was. Yeah, it's just a silly ass tune, but it's got this really cool Rolling Stones old 70s rock sound to it, almost like early AC/DC, but I'm not going to describe it because, like, in my lyric, what I'm going to say will be better than the lyrics that's on the record. No, on that song. No offense to Paul, but I was asking him like a couple months ago, I'm going to be doing these interviews. What does Up On You mean? And he goes, well, you know, it's about getting up, you know. So, yeah, you're getting up. And I go, oh, okay, great. That's, wow, you couldn't, no metaphors, huh?
0: Right. Can you expand on that by one or two words?
1: Yeah. And well, I wonder what he thinks, though. You know, I love the guys. I mean, I even love them more than I used to back in the day. I mean, we just spent some really quality time writing this record and hanging out. But I wonder when the record company goes, okay, we're going to use this as the first single or the second single, and it's going to be the video of the record. Good Luck Trying came out, and that was like lyric video. So, but this is going to be like the showing the band for the first time, and, you know, a new drummer and the whole bit. And I wonder if you think, oh, God, this is a single? Oh, now they're going to know.
0: We're talking to Eric Martin. The new album from Mr. Big is called 10, even though there's 11 songs, and we'll talk about that in a bit. But I want to know about the songwriting process. You said in another interview that when you got together with Paul to work on the songs, that some of them were in a lower key and you thought they were going to go up or be transposed up higher when you went to record it. And that never happened. Is that correct?
1: Yeah, that is totally correct. You know, when you write songs, for me, okay, I'm playing acoustic guitar, and I'm sitting down, and I'm just kind of belting. I'm not belting it out. You know, I'm just singing in a, and I don't know what, I didn't plan it to write in a certain key to make my voice feel better or whatever. I just wrote the song, you know, I only know it's three or four chords. It was one of those three or four chords. And so, you know, it could have been like A or something, and I'm playing one of these songs, Paul, and he goes, oh, that's great. And we demoed it up. And then I did say, I go, you know, hey, you can bump these keys up maybe a whole step or half step. He goes, no, I love the way your voice sounds now. And I go, no, bro, you gotta maybe go a half step or a whole step higher because, you know, we're going to play these songs live. And I don't know, you know, like the people know me from singing that high stuff, you know. And he goes, no, this is great the way it is. It felt a little low singing it. I even told the producer, I go, hey, can we speed this tape up a little bit so I can sing a little balls to the wall to it? And he goes, no, sound great. I don't know, other people think I sound great, but not me at that moment. But it turned out to be great.
0: Let's introduce this first track, Good Luck Trying. Where did that come from?
1: So Paul wrote it. I was going from San Francisco to Portland for 3 weeks in a row, and I come home on the weekend to chill out, you know, veg out. And not Paul. He's a machine. He wrote this song, kind of very Jimi Hendrix, manic depression sounding. Lyrically, I had to even ask him. I didn't know what I was singing here. Yeah, lyrically, it's being aware of the fact that you're, you know, like you're trying as hard as you can in life, and things don't go all that great most of the time. And that's basically it, the good luck trying to get over, you know. But it's a killer tune and it's a great opening track.

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1: 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Excellent album. Eric Martin is my guest. And on his way, by the way, to the airport to continue the Big Finish tour. They are headed off. We're going to talk about the final tour dates for Mr. Big. But the whole vibe of the album, Eric, really is kind of a really great hard rock throwback. All the tracks kind of evoke that 30 Days and the whole 70s blues rock vibe that I grew up loving. So yeah. I'm kind of digging this. It still sounds like Mr. Big, but there's also these influences that you guys, and particularly you and Gilbert, have had your whole lives that you're really letting come through in this album.
2: I'm glad you said that. Like Jay Rustin, our producer, said, because you've been, you know, teasing us for years about, and you're a fan? And he goes, of course I'm a fan. I love Mr. Big, but you've been teasing the fact that you are influenced by all these 70s rock and roll bands, and I totally hear your voice, Eric, you know, your bluesy voice and all the records, but, you know, there is some, I'm not saying corporate thing, that some of the records are slick. Lean Into It is a killer record, but it's very slick. And the one after it, Bump Ahead. And then we started to get a little bit more countrified, and we were trying to get that 70s feel, but And What If was an album that we did in 2009, which was going in that direction. Did we get bored or something? We started throwing the kitchen sink in, and Velvet Curtains and the Bells and Whistles started to come out, and this record doesn't have that at all. This has a very, it's more mellower than any of the records. I don't know if my band would love me saying that kind of stuff, but it's true. It's a lot more mellow than compared to the other records, but it's definitely got the raw rock and roll, unfiltered feel to it.
1: Oh, yeah. Now, let's talk about Sunday Morning Kind of Girl. You brought that to the session, right?
2: Yeah. Yeah, it was good. I love that, the whole sentiment of that song, too. I mean, it's saying the words. Saying what you feel out loud. What's that saying?
1: Oh, you're saying the quiet part out loud.
2: Yeah, saying the quiet part out loud. You know, okay, I'm single now. Okay, whoa, ta-da, confetti comes down for now. I've been a serial husband. I've been telling you this for years, and I know you're kind of weirded out about it, but like Denise and I have been split up for a while now, and it's amicable, and we're great people. And the mother of my children, and she moved on, and I moved on a while ago. So this kind of thing was, you know, I don't go on dates a lot. I mean, I'm stuck on the road constantly, and it seems like, oh, Eric, man, you're supposed to be going out with all kinds of, nope, too busy, working too hard. A lot of people are rooting for me to find, you know, love, and I want to find love as well. And but then there are other people who are probably in this radio world here going, oh, shut up, you'll be fine. But it's tough. You're a little older, you know, and trying to go on dates and all that stuff, a little difficult. And I have met someone that I felt like it wasn't just a passing thing, and where, you know, I hate describing my own tunes. I write better than I can actually speak, as you can well aware now, you know.
1: But people want to know.
2: But yeah, people want to know that the Sunday Morning Kind of Girl is the one that lasts, and the keeper going. If you can make it to, you know, the old Saturday night fun fling back in the 90s, you know, it's like, okay, well, okay, you take care, and you take care, and, you know, maybe I'll see you, maybe I'll call you, that kind of thing is out the window. And like, hey, could you stay for breakfast? Could you stay for the rest of your life? That's what I want, and that's what I wrote about.

0: It's the Hot Rock Podcast. Steve Garland here, and that is Eric Martin's Sunday Morning Kind of Girl. Mr. Big is the album 10, their final album. They're out on the road for their final tour. In fact, Eric's on the phone headed to the airport right now as they head off to destinations unknown. Well, actually, we'll find out about where they're going in a couple of minutes. Eric, I want to ask you about one other song that you wrote that's very personal, and that's called The Frame.
1: The Frame is the one main thing was when I played it for Paul, and I told him, you know, this is about me and what I was going through in my having to leave my family, having to go, you know.
0: Yeah.
1: An amicable split, but nonetheless having to say goodbye. And he was like, are you sure you want to put this on the record, man? Are you, you're wearing your heart and your whole bio on your sleeve. And I go, yeah, I do.
0: That's what you do.
1: Exactly. I mean, look, I don't get on a soapbox with politics. I do have political views. Oh, my God. Through the COVID years, I was going nuts. That's all we could do. Just, like, you know, watch all these news programs and just get stressed out about that and stressed out about the disease. But I think when I pick up my megaphone, I mainly talk about love and all the things that go with it. You know, like what happens, I'm into the politics and I don't talk about it, but I guess I do open my big fat mouth about four-wall politics, what happens in my own head or my room, you know.

0: It's the Hot Rock Podcast, a very personal song from Eric Martin on the new Mr. Big album called 10. That song, along with the Sunday Morning Kind of Girl, very personal. So many great tracks, though, on this album, written by you and a fellow band member, Paul Gilbert. I'm Steve Garland, and now comes, we got to talk about this. You're in the car traveling to the airport right now. Do you have any idea where the actual final show is going to be, or is the tour still kind of open-ended a little?
1: People write on my Facebook all the time, and they go, how come you're not playing Alabama? How come you're not playing, you know, Egypt or Israel, and like all these places? And I go, look, all we can do as a band is put it in the suggestion box, and the managers, you know, are moving the chess pieces, are putting it all together, you know?
0: Yeah.
1: So as far as I know, Romania is the last show, August 23rd. And I am going to go on a field trip in January with Billy Sheehan, doing a festival together. But that, I don't know, that's going to be some fun things. Look, I want to keep the door open for anything and everything Mr. Big. I don't want to tour anymore. I don't want to do the year-long touring. I'm not a spring chicken, my friend. And, you know, and more power to, you know, I was listening to the singer the other day, Miles Kennedy.
0: Yeah.
1: Like, I don't know if you've ever heard this guy. Unbelievable voice. And, I think he's a little younger than I am, but he's in the game. And there's all kinds of great singers that are coming up, these younger people. Dino Jelusic is a guy, a great rock and roll singer. Ronnie Romero. Anyway, like, I'm good, but I'm not Eric Martin of old. You know, I'm not the great. I thought I was great back in the day, you know, and I'm good, and I can play shows, and I can do a couple weeks here and a month here, but I don't have the stamina to do 8 months, 12 months kind of gig. I love the Night Ranger idea, you know, the whole Weekend Warrior, but Mr. Big's never been that type of band. I wish we were. I wish we'd had like some sort of residency in Vegas or hey, what a shocker, Tokyo, you know?
0: Right? Oh, man.
1: Right?
0: That would be huge. But that's okay, because that was then and this is now. And you don't have to go out there and do it for 12 months and prove anything, because you've already proved yourself.
1: That sounds like one of my lyrics. That was then, but this is now. And if I learned my lesson, I forgot it somehow. Anyway.
0: That seems like that should be the emblem for your life, bro.
1: You think so, Steve Garland, who knows me?
0: Maybe.
1: Inside my head.
0: So
1: anyway, I love the fact that we talked about Jack Blades, because me and Jack, I mean, we owe so much to you back in the day for putting us on your television show and your radio. And God, I mean, look, you know, I've looked at that gift horse in the mouth, as they say. And you definitely, I'd say it every time we talk, but I just want you to know it, man, that you helped me, you know, help put me on the map, and I appreciate that.
0: My pleasure, man. You know, I was just very fortunate to be in a position to say, what bands do I really believe in, and which ones am I willing to cheat the system and play more than I'm supposed to?
1: Oh, yeah.
0: And it was you and EMB, it was Night Ranger and Y&T, and those were always my pet projects.
1: Y&T. I mean, I don't know about Jack and how he feels in, you know, like about Bay Area music, but Y&T, still to this day, the mighty Y&T is one of my favorite bands of all time.
0: Yeah. I was hanging out with them about 3 months ago. They did a gig at the Quarry over in Granite Bay, and they still sounded fantastic.
1: Oh, man. Hey, Aaron, he's a great bass player, such a sweet guy. Mike Vanderhoel, great drummer, sweet guy, sarcastic as hell. But I just saw Mike on Facebook, actually. I should have went to that show. It was like, it's called, what was it called, like Totally Tubular or something like that, a festival. And he played with the Tubes. Prairie was out with Todd Rundgren, and Mike and a friend of mine, Jimmy James, who plays with Tommy Two-Tone, gave me a call and said, hey, come down. Listen to this. We're playing the Fox Theater in Santa Clara. And I go, when are you playing? And he goes, 8 minutes. I'm like, all right, well, that's how to make it.
0: What, what the hell? Musicians can't tell time. You know that.
1: Come on now.
0: You know?
1: I know. I'm looking at the clock right now, and I got 4.9 miles to the SF airport. I got to get going soon, brother. She must have like another pickup because she's driving about 300 miles an hour. She wants to get me to the church on time.
0: Okay. Well, listen, I wish you luck on this leg of the tour. You got to get out of the car and get on the plane. What do you want to say to your fans, Eric Martin?
1: I'm savoring every moment on all these tours. This is my second time to Europe. I was just thinking about this in the shower going, my God, I know I'm going to be back. But, I mean, am I going to be back to Bulgaria or Ireland or places in Germany where I'm playing? London? God, I mean, yeah, I'm going to savor every moment on this tour. I'm not going to stick around in the hotel and wait for room service. I'm going to go out and venture out like I used to back in the late 80s and 90s. And I'm going to miss everybody so much, you know. I'll keep you in my heart, and you guys keep me in your heart, and let's stay connected.
0: And, you know, if they go to your Facebook, they're going to see all the updates to what's happening on the tour. I love that you share and sometimes overshare.
1: Well, I know my social media people say, you know, like, you know, you don't have to give so much or, like, talk so much about your life and everything. Hey, look, I'm an open book. I'm okay. I'm comfortable in my shoes. I'm always positive and upbeat, and sometimes I can be a jackass, but I don't want to be that guy going out in my old age. I want to give everything I can to people. Look, I know some of these fans are really, really good people, most of them, and there's some kooky laboukies out there. I know, I get it, but I love all of them. Hey, you love my music, then we're pals for life, you know?
0: Exactly. Well, listen, safe travels to you, Eric. When you come back, I want to hear stories from the road and many more projects coming soon. But right now, it's all about the album 10 and Mr. Big on that final tour. Question mark.
1: Hey, come on now, Steve. You know, everybody does that. They go, oh, you know, well, Motley Crue and Kiss and Rolling Stones. And blah, blah, blah. I think this is the last dance, last hurrah, Big Finish. I thought of all these names, and the Big Finish got it. So, yeah, no, it's all she wrote. Oh, there's another one.
0: There you go.
1: Look at me, the slogan king.
0: Well, that's the tour next year is It's All She Wrote tour.
1: Yeah, Big Finish. No. It would have been great if we would have ended in Finland. Don't you think?
0: Anyway. Why not? And but it's also perfect that the album's called 10, and there's 11 tracks on it.
1: Bonus track. Don't be a goof.
0: It should have been called 11, damn it. But anyway.
1: First of all, you think me? Okay, I guess musicians aren't smart. Oh, boy, I guess you called me.
0: Well, Eric, you know I love you, man. I wish you the best on this next leg of the tour. And the album is called 10. The band is Mr. Big. Go out and buy it and help feather Eric's semi-never-gonna-retire nest.
1: Hey, folks, Mr. Big site. Check that out for all the dates for the Mr. Big tour.
0: Awesome. Hey, thank you, Eric. Be safe. Have a great time. Keep those beautiful pipes in shape, and we'll talk to you when you get back.
1: Thank you, Steve. Hey, could you hold up for me? Hey, Gilson, say something in Bulgarian, like, you know, okay, thank you very much. We'll see you soon.
2: Blagodaria.
1: All right. I'll see you.
0: All right. Talk to you soon, man.

As Good As It Gets. That's another track, track six, by the way, from the new and final album from Mr. Big called 10. Incidentally, I brought it up with Eric. There are 11 tracks. Mr. Big called 10. Incidentally, I brought it up with Eric. There are 11 tracks. The 11th is Bone.

0: from Mr. Big. 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I'm Steve Garland. Hope you enjoyed the show. We're going to go out with one classic song from Mr. Big. And as always, until next time, keep rocking.
1: Okay, we're rolling.

Jack has a habit, a drug called monkey on his back. Serving a prison life sentence, killed a man black all drunk, high on crack.

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Right on.

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Hey, it's Steve Garland here from the SGB Viva Santana and right here on Famous Hits Live. I've got three more for you tonight from the SGB, including a world premiere of a song that's been locked in the vault since the 80s. And your only hint is going to be we were listening to the Eagles at the time, along with just a little bit of Rick Springfield. Don't hate me for that. Tonight we start with a song that I'm happy to say is now available on iTunes and Amazon Digital Music. It's a song that, according to Saul from Famous Hits Live, refuses to go away. We wrote this in the 80s, and it was all about answering machines. And I guess a lot of you had those that you put little cassettes in and made incredibly clever messages for your friends to hear, like, wait for the beep. Remember that? Yeah, we were geniuses in the 80s, and possibly high. This song is dedicated to all those of you from around the world who've been requesting it, including Julio in Mexico, Margarita in Brazil, Freedom in Santa Cruz. This is Leave a Message, so please do so at the B from the SGB on Famous Hits Live.

And that is the number one requested song on the Hot Rock Podcast from my band, the SGB. I'm still overwhelmed and thankful to all of you listeners who like the throwback sound of the 80s. For those of you just joining us, I'm Steve Garland, and that's my band from the 80s and their unreleased album, the SGB. And that song, Leave a Message, is about those outdated machines that we used to use with cassettes back in the Stone Age, before cell phones. Alrighty, on to the next song. This is a world premiere. I promised Saul and Rich Verasso here at Famous Hits Live I'd pull another song out of the vault. This song from the SGB has never been heard on the air before. It's a softer song that shows the influences we were listening to at the time, including the Eagles. And like I said, just a taste of Rick Springfield, who may not have been a rocker, but he had some hit songs and he had some great harmonies on those hooks. So let's check this one out. Written by myself and Denise McClure, featuring Don Rodriguez on drums, the late Paul Covarelli on a mess of guitars, and myself on vocals and bass. This is called Not Your Kind of Girl by the SGB, a cautionary tale on Famous Hits Live.

Not Your Kind of Girl. That's a throwback from the 80s by the SGB. Hope you enjoyed that. Saul asked if I had another one I could pull out of the vaults. That was recorded around 1983, back when hand claps and lots of harmonies. It was an innocent time in the 80s, wasn't it? Wink, wink. Nudge, nudge. Hey, Steve Garland here. Also on tonight's show, I'm going to play a song that I'm proud to say we just recorded and released about a month ago here on Famous Hits Live. We put the band back together thanks to all of your input from our 80s songs. This song, though, is about what's happening in the world today with all the riots in the streets and the unrest and the political movements. It's amazing to me how much this reminds me of the 60s. So we wrote this song, Supernatural Love, and we really do hope that the world comes together and finds a way to focus on the things that bring us together more than the things that tear us apart. Written by myself, my wife Denise, and my daughter Devin McClure, a true family affair. I hope this really means something to you and we can all make this change together. It's Supernatural Love on Famous Hits Live.

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This radio station reunited my band, the SGB. Hey, Steve Garland here. We did that song in a response to all the crazy stuff going on in the world. It's time for a big change, and I hope that all of us feel just a little bit of that supernatural love and love our brothers and sisters. Hey, listen, I hope you enjoyed the show. 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Just look up the SGB. Hey, I really appreciate the time on these airwaves, but I know I'm not the only musician that's unsigned. So a big thanks to Saul and Rich here at Famous Hits Live for continuing to feature unsigned artists from around the world and a lot of us from California. Why is that, guys? Must be something in the water. Until next time, I'm Steve Garland. Thanks for rocking with us for a while. The SGB and me will be back soon right here on Famous Hits Live.

0: Hey, Famous Hits Live, Richie Barron, Dr. Tequila. I'm starting on my third song compilation. The first tune up is Shaky Ground. Get up off that thing, live in Eureka. And here we go, roll it, Saul.
1: Richie Barron!
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0: exactly the people there.
1: Richie Barrett.
2: All righty, that was Shaky Ground. Next up, from my CD I had out in 1999, Highway 2000, naturally. I had a great photo in the front of it. You can get it on CD Baby still, Highway 2000. Got a picture of me standing in the middle of a highway in Nevada. Superimposed, naturally. I don't stand in the middle of highways anymore. I used to. I was nuts then. Never mind. And it was me with in the middle of a highway, looking at the mountains in the back down the highway with a UFO in the picture, which I have seen them. Now you really think I am that, don't you? Anyway, this is called Highway 2000, cut at Bayview Studios in Richmond, California, right on the water. Roll it, Saul. Take it away, brother.
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It's called Anunnaki Came for Gold because their planet was running out of gold and they depended on it. Right here on Famous Hits Live.

0: Hey, this next tune up, number 4 in the Richie Barron Dr. Tequila compilation. It's called See Y'all Next Summer. I did this at the Mural House of Latin Rock with my man Richard Segovia. So on 25th and York, get down in the Mission District of San Francisco, drive by and look at the house. Everybody is on that house. Santana, Malo, on and on. Richard's on it. Dr. Tequila's down at the steps guarding the front door. It's about nightclubs that I don't care who you are, what kind of entertainer, guitar player, singer, you've played a club you were booked in where you shouldn't have been booked in the first place, and you're sitting there wondering, you just listen to the words in the song, you'll get what I'm talking about. You shouldn't have been there in the first place, and we're going to see you all next summer, maybe 2063.
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1: All right, now, number five coming up, Secrets in the Night. I actually did this in 1990 with an all-star lineup. I had Buddy Miles on drums, Ian Hoffman, Paul Green on harp from Tucson, Arizona now, Jerome Fletcher, Novato, California boy, Al Molina horns, including Pee Wee Ellis in the horn section, Jerome Fletcher on guitar, several other prominent musicians I can't remember all now without looking at the CD back. So anyway, this tune has been getting airplay a lot around the world and request. It's called Secrets in the Night. It's about an old girlfriend back in Gig Harbor, Washington, out of Tacoma, Washington, where I spent about a year living, and got involved with the girlfriend, the 21-year-old girlfriend of the club owner. So I ended up packing up my big old Cadillac and trailer and headed back to San Francisco. And therein is the Secrets in the Night.
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0: All right, number six in this new compilation, number three compilation done by Saul Vigil for me at Famous Hits Live. It's called Younger Woman. And yeah, I wrote it about the woman in the last song, Secrets in the Night. It's on that same CD. But getting involved with younger women, I wasn't even that old then. But I was, maybe a little bit, I was 15 years older than she was. Her name was Rita. And I had to move on from that, but getting involved with younger women is not all that exciting in the long run. Because they'll always tell you just what you want to hear, and it's called Younger Woman. Listen to the words, you'll get it. Thanks, Saul. Roll it, Broda.
1: 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And you are listening to Famous Hits Live. Right on.

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Oh, the flashbacks from the 80s. That's Leave a Message from the SGB, a lost classic from my band, and the year was 1985. Hey, I'm Steve Garland. If you like that song and you just can't get it freaking out of your head, you can get a copy of it off iTunes or Amazon Digital Music. So check it out. This Saturday night, I'll be back with another podcast straight from the 80s and maybe some new material. Unsigned artists from around the world. That's what you get right here on Famous Hits Live.

0: Welcome to the Hot Rock Podcast. I'm Steve Garland. Very excited because the new, supposedly final, Mr. Big album 10 is coming out. I've got an advanced copy. We're going to share a few of those tracks and talk about their final tour, Mr. Big's tour, The Big Finish, with my buddy, Mr. Eric Martin, who you're in a car right now?
1: Hey, man. Hey, so I'm in the car, and, you know, I might have some dropouts, and might also, I have you a speakerphone because I can't hear for shit anymore.
0: You know? That's okay. So where are you headed? Where does the tour go next?
1: So the first gig is actually in Bulgaria, and we've been there a couple times. We're going to Sofia first, and then actually my driver here, Gulsin, is from Bulgaria, and she's going to tell me, hey, how do you pronounce that gig I was telling you about?
2: Moldova?
1: Moldova. Yeah, that's the first show at a place, I think it's pronounced Midiadare Festival, and it's with a bunch of bands. I think Judith Priest is on it, a bunch of other people, but I think we're the headliner in one day, and then we move on to one of our favorite places on the earth is Dublin, Ireland, and then we go to Belfast.
0: How many dates do you guys have lined up in Europe now?
1: So Europe is, okay, so I'm leaving today. Today, I sound like one of the Brady Bunch. We can change. It's kind of early in the morning. And the gig is on, the first gig is on the 14th or 15th. And then I come home August 23rd. So I want to say 25 shows.
0: Wow. And I know you're not a big fan of grinding out a ton of shows in a row. So.
1: Hell no. I used to be. Steve, man, back in the day, we always say Mr. Big could do 5 to 7 shows in a row. I mean, I hated it, but I had so much strength back in the day because I was younger.
0: You know, Brad Gillis told me that Night Ranger prefers to be weekend warriors because they can rest during the week and then crank it out on the weekend.
1: Yeah, exactly. I just got my Night Ranger shirt the other day. Jack Blades gave me a Night Ranger shirt.
0: I know you were hanging out with Jack and doing some recordings, and obviously we want to talk about the new album, 10, from Mr. Big, but quick sidebar, because we always do this. What was the deal? You were in L.A. recording with Jack?
1: Yeah, there was a project that I did 20 years ago. There's a legendary guitar player named Tak Matsumoto from Japan, and he has a band. It's him and another guy, and they're called Bees, B-apostrophe-Z. Hugely popular, I mean 90 million records popular, and he wanted to do an American rock and roll record, and that was 20 years ago. And it was with me, Jack Blades, our good friend from Night Ranger, and Chris Frazier from the band Foreigner on drums. And so we put together this record, and it's a phenomenal record. It's just called TMG1, Tak Matsumoto Group, and we had 20 maybe sold out shows in Japan, record went platinum, it was fantastic, crowds went crazy. And then I told Tark, as I'm leaving back to go back to the States, man, this is so great, we should do this again. And he goes, let me think about it. So 20 years later, TMG2. And so this is me, Jack Blades, and this time on drums is Matt Sorum from Guns N' Roses and
0: nice.
1: Velvet Revolver and the Cult. And it's even on his Wikipedia page, the Power Rangers Orchestra featuring Eric Martin.
0: The Power Rangers Orchestra?
1: Yeah. I can't remember what company, maybe Bandai. It was a toy company, and I think they do Power Rangers. Years and years ago, I go, we'd like you to sing the theme song for the Power Rangers movie. And I'm like, oh, well, I don't know, you know. And then he goes, come on, we're doing it for the kids. And then, you know, then and a treasure bat. Anyway, so me and Matt Sorum, a guy named Tim Pierce on guitar from the Rick Springfield band a long time ago. He's a great guitar player. Kim Bullard, keyboard player for Michael Jackson. But anyway, we put this little band together. We learned, you know, go, go, Power Rangers. We learned it. Especially, I've never sang the lyrics, the ability to morph and to even up the score in my whole life. So, and even to this day, I never have.
0: I don't think that's on your Wikipedia page, bro.
1: Oh, man. It's on Matt Sorum's. I can't believe it. I love it. Guns N' Roses and Power Rangers. Okay. Anyway, Ron Nevison produced it, and he produced all the Heart records and Physical Graffiti for Led Zeppelin. Anyway, we got together for about 3 or 4 hours. This is back in the day when they had tape, analog. No, there was, yeah, nobody had a cell phone or Pro Tools or anything like that. So we cut it like 3 or 4 times, and then we spliced the tape, and we put it together to make one really good track. And I remember Matt Sorum saying, "Hey, bro, we're never going to be able to do this live." And I mean, come on, a little bit of a musician's joke. Anyway,
0: it's never going to be played live, bro.
1: Yeah, we're never going to be able to do this. Anyway, yeah, when I walked into the session for TMG2, and me and Jack wrote all the songs with Tak Matsumoto, and it came off great. Oh my, it's a really great high energy power rock record. But Matt Sorum was there, and I go, "God, Matt, I haven't seen you in so long, and you've done so many great things." I mean, Velvet Revolver was a really good band. They had this one song that just killed me back in the day. It was called "Loving the Alien," and I was praising Matt, and he goes, "Yeah, bro, but we did Power Rangers Orchestra."
0: We made a pact. You were never to speak of this again.
1: Yeah, exactly.

0: Well, I don't know how much time you have in the car, so we should probably jump over to the new Mr. Big album coming out, 10th and final. Is it final? Question mark?
1: You're asking me or you're asking any of the other guys in the band? I did an interview in England, interviews asking me, is this your final album? And I go, well, I hope not. I hope we do some records somewhere down the line, somewhere in the future. I hope we keep the tour open as far as maybe even playing a gig or two, you know, a year. And then, you know, that's me. And then Billy Sheehan is right next to me and he goes, nope, this is our final album. So everybody has their own opinion, and I'm cool with it. If this is the final album, I'm okay with it because I put my heart and soul into writing it with Paul Gilbert, and I really had a wonderful time hanging out with him and writing for about 3-4 weeks, and then cutting and sending on the record. It's a really cool collection of rock songs. Right from scratch, too. I mean, nothing's, you know, borrowed from the past, really. It's got all the silver trimmings from the familiar type of moments of Billy Sheehan and Paul Gilbert and the Shred Fest and all that stuff. For me, vocally, it doesn't have all the bells and whistles and effects and reverb and all the echo and all that stuff that I used to do. Our producer, Jay Rustin, said, look, has been attempting to do this live, raw record, attempting to do this for years, attempting all of us that you want to do this kind of live record, but I haven't seen it or heard it. So this is what we're going to do. And my vocal's super dry. You know, like sometimes back in the past where, oh my God, Eric was so good. You know, he was screaming his ass off. It was difficult to do that kind of stuff. And this feels comfortable in my wheelhouse. I'm so proud of it. It really sounds like me.

0: It's the Hot Rock Podcast. Steve Garland with my special guest, Mr. Big's Eric Martin. We just played the song from the new album, 10. It's called Up On You. Tell me about this one.
1: Oh, God. I don't even want to describe that song. Okay, that song's written by Paul. And the video that we did has nothing to do with sex, thank God. I even told the director, I go, you're not going to do the whole sexual innuendo, which is, it's not an innuendo. I mean, it's like, you know, be so fine if you were my so simple lyrics, Paul Gilbert. I don't know where he's coming from, but I go, what's the song about, Paul? And he goes, you know what I'm talking about. And I go, no, I don't. And he goes, you know, I like having sex. And I go, okay. And then I was telling the video director, I go, look, do not do this.
0: Yeah.
1: I go, here's your concept. We're going to switch instruments and we're going to go batshit crazy. You good with this? And that's what it was. Yeah, it's just a silly ass tune, but it's got this really cool Rolling Stones old 70s rock sound to it. Almost like early AC/DC, but I'm not going to describe it because like in my lyric, what I'm going to say will be better than the lyrics that's on the record. No, on that song. No offense to Paul, but I was asking him like a couple months ago, like, I'm going to be doing these interviews. What does Up On You mean? And he goes, well, you know, it's about getting up, you know. So, yeah, you're getting up. And I go, oh, okay, great. That's, wow, you couldn't, no metaphors, huh?
0: Right. Can you expand on that by one or two words?
1: Yeah. And well, I wonder what he thinks, though. You know, I love the guy. I mean, I even love him more than I used to back in the day. I mean, we just spent some really quality time writing this record and hanging out. But I wonder when the record company goes, okay, we're going to use this as the first single or the second single, and it's going to be the video of the record. Because Good Luck Trying came out, and that was like lyric video. So, but this is going to be like the showing the band for the first time, and you know, a new drummer and the whole bit. And I wonder if you think, oh God, this is a single? Oh, now they're going to know.
0: We're talking to Eric Martin. The new album from Mr. Big is called 10, even though there's 11 songs, and we'll talk about that in a bit. But I want to know about the songwriting process. You said in another interview that when you got together with Paul to work on the songs, that some of them were in a lower key and you thought they were going to go up or be transposed up higher when you went to record it. And that never happened. Is that correct?
1: Yeah, that is totally correct. You know, when you write songs, for me, okay, I'm playing acoustic guitar, and I'm sitting down, and I'm just kind of belting. I'm not belting it out, you know. I'm just singing, and I don't know what, I didn't plan it to write in a certain key to make my voice feel better or whatever. I just wrote the song, you know. I only know it's three or four chords. It was one of those three or four chords, and so. You know, it could have been like A or something, and I'm playing one of these songs for Paul, and he goes, oh, that's great, and we demoed it up. And then I go, you know, hey, you can bump these keys up maybe a whole step or half step. He goes, no, I love the way your voice sounds now. And I go, no, bro, you gotta maybe go a half step or a whole step higher because, you know, we're going to play these songs live, and I don't know, you know, like the people know me from singing that high stuff, you know. And he goes, no, this is great the way it is. It felt a little low singing it. I even told the producer, I go, hey, can we speed this tape up a little bit so I can sing a little balls to the wall to it? And he goes, no, it sounds great. I don't know, other people think I sound great, but not me at that moment, but it turned out to be great.
0: Let's introduce this first track, Good Luck Trying. Where did that come from?
1: So Paul wrote it. I was going from San Francisco to Portland for 3 weeks in a row, and I'd come home on the weekend to chill out, you know, veg out. And not Paul. He's a machine. He wrote this song, kind of very Jimi Hendrix, manic depression sounding. Lyrically, I had to even ask him. I didn't know what I was singing here. Yeah, lyrically, it's being aware of the fact that you're, you know, like you're trying as hard as you can in life, and things don't go all that great most of the time. And that's basically it, the good luck trying to get over, you know. But it's a killer tune, and it's a great opening track.

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1: The Hot Rock Podcast, that is Good Luck Trying from Mr. Big. 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Excellent album. Eric Martin is my guest. And on his way, by the way, to the airport to continue the Big Finish tour, they are headed off. We're going to talk about the final tour dates for Mr. Big, but the whole vibe of the album, Eric, really is kind of a really great hard rock throwback. All the tracks kind of evoke that 30 Days and the whole 70s blues rock vibe that I grew up loving. So yeah. I'm kind of digging this. It still sounds like Mr. Big, but there's also these influences that you guys, and particularly you and Gilbert, have had your whole lives that you're really letting come through in this album.
2: I'm glad you said that. Like Jay Rustin, our producer, said, because you've been, you know, teasing us for years about, and I go, you're a fan? And he goes, of course I'm a fan. I love Mr. Big, but you've been teasing the fact that you are influenced by all these 70s rock and roll bands, and I totally hear your voice, Eric, you know, your bluesy voice and all the records, but, you know, there is some, I'm not saying corporate thing, that some of the records are slick. Lean Into It is a killer record, but it's very slick. And the one after it, Bump Ahead. And then we started to get a little bit more countrified, and we were trying to get that 70s feel, but And What If was an album that we did in 2009, which was going in that direction. Did we get bored or something? We started throwing the kitchen sink in, and Velvet Curtains and the Bells and Whistles started to come out, and this record doesn't have that at all. This has a very, it's more mellower than any of the records. I don't know if my band would love me saying that kind of stuff, but it's true. It's a lot more mellow than compared to the other records, but it's definitely got the raw rock and roll, unfiltered feel to it.
1: Oh, yeah. Now, let's talk about Sunday Morning Kind of Girl. You brought that to the session, right?
2: Yeah. Yeah, it was good. I love that, the whole sentiment of that song, too. I mean, it's saying the words. Saying what you feel out loud. What's that saying?
1: Oh, you're saying the quiet part out loud.
2: Yeah, saying the quiet part out loud. You know, okay, I'm single now. Okay, whoa, ta-da, confetti comes down for now. I've been a serial husband. I've been telling you this for years, and I know you're kind of weirded out about it, but like Denise and I have been split up for a while now, and it's amicable, and we're great people. And the mother of my children, and she moved on, and I moved on a while ago. So this kind of thing was, you know, I don't go on dates a lot. I mean, I'm stuck on the road constantly, and it seems like, oh, Eric, man, you're supposed to be going out with all kinds of, nope, too busy, working too hard. A lot of people are rooting for me to find, you know, love, and I want to find love as well. And but then there are other people who are probably in this radio world here going, oh, shut up, you'll be fine. But it's tough. You're a little older, you know, and trying to go on dates and all that stuff, it's a little difficult. And I've met someone that I felt like it wasn't just a passing thing, and where, you know, I hate describing my own tunes. I write better than I can actually speak, as you can well aware now, you know.
1: But people want to know.
2: But yeah, people want to know that the Sunday Morning Kind of Girl is the one that lasts, and the keeper going. If you can make it to, you know, the old Saturday night fun playing back in the 90s, you know, it's like, okay, well, okay, you take care, and you take care, and, you know, maybe I'll see you, maybe I'll call you, that kind of thing is out the window. And they're like, hey, could you stay for breakfast? Could you stay for the rest of your life? That's what I want, and that's what I wrote about.

0: It's the Hot Rock Podcast. Steve Garland here, and that is Eric Martin's Sunday Morning Kind of Girl. Mr. Big is the album 10, their final album. They're out on the road for their final tour. In fact, Eric's on the phone headed to the airport right now as they head off to Destinations Unknown. Well, actually, we'll find out about where they're going in a couple of minutes. Eric, I want to ask you about one other song that you wrote that's very personal, and that's called The Frame.
1: The Frame is the one main thing was when I played it for Paul, and I told him, you know, this is about me and what I was going through in my having to leave my family, having to go, you know.
0: Yeah.
1: An amicable split, but nonetheless, having to say goodbye. And he was like, are you sure you want to put this on the record, man? Are you, you're wearing your heart and your whole bio on your sleeve. And I go, yeah, I do.
0: That's what you do.
1: Exactly. I mean, look, I don't get on a soapbox with politics. I do have political views. Oh, my God. Through the COVID years, I was going nuts. That's all we could do. Just, like, you know, watch all these news programs and just get stressed out about that and stressed out about the disease. And But I think when I pick up my megaphone, I mainly talk about love and all the things that go with it. You know, like what happens, I'm into the politics and I don't talk about it, but I guess I do open my big fat mouth about four wall politics, what happens in my own head or my room, you know.

0: It's the Hot Rock Podcast, a very personal song from Eric Martin on the new Mr. Big album called 10. That song, along with the Sunday Morning Kind of Girl, very personal. So many great tracks, though, on this album, written by you and a fellow band member, Paul Gilbert. I'm Steve Garland, and now comes, we got to talk about this. You're in the car traveling to the airport right now. Do you have any idea where the actual final show is going to be, or is the tour still kind of open-ended a little?
1: People write on my Facebook all the time, and they go, how come you're not playing Alabama? How come you're not playing, you know, Egypt or Israel, and like all these places? And I go, look, all we can do as a band is put it in the suggestion box, and the managers, you know, are moving the chess pieces, are putting it all together, you know?
0: Yeah.
1: So as far as I know, Romania is the last show, August 23rd. And I am going to go on a field trip in January with Billy Sheehan, doing a festival together. But that, I don't know, that's going to be some fun things. Look, I want to keep the door open for anything and everything Mr. Big. I don't want to tour anymore. I don't want to do the year-long touring. I'm not a spring chicken, my friend. And, you know, and more power to, you know, I was listening to this singer the other day, Miles Kennedy.
0: Yeah.
1: Like, I don't know if you've ever heard this guy. Unbelievable voice. And, I think he's a little younger than I am, but he's in the game. And there's all kinds of great singers that are coming up, these younger people. Dino Jelusic is a guy, a great rock and roll singer. Ronnie Romero. Anyway, like, I'm good, but I'm not Eric Martin of old, you know. I'm not the great. I thought I was great back in the day, you know, and I'm good, and I can play shows, and I can do a couple weeks here and a month here, but I don't have the stamina to do 8 months, 12 months kind of gig. I love the Night Ranger idea, you know, the whole Weekend Warrior, but Mr. Big's never been that type of band. I wish we were. I wish we'd had like some sort of residency in Vegas or,
0: yeah.
1: Or hey, what a shocker, Tokyo, you know?
0: Right? Oh, man.
1: Right?
0: That would be huge. But that's okay, because that was then, and this is now. And you don't have to go out there and do it for 12 months and prove anything, because you've already proved yourself.
1: That sounds like one of my lyrics. That was then, but this is now. And if I learned my lesson, I forgot it somehow. Anyway.
0: That seems like that should be the emblem for your life, bro.
1: You think so, Steve Garland, who knows me?
0: Maybe. Maybe.
1: Inside my head.
0: So,
1: anyway, I love the fact that we talked about Jack Blades, because me and Jack, I mean, we owe so much to you back in the day for putting us on your television show and your radio. And God, I mean, look, you know, I've looked at that gift horse in the mouth, as they say. And you definitely, I'd say it every time we talk, but I just want you to know it, man, that you helped me, you know, help put me on the map, and I appreciate that.
0: My pleasure, man. You know, I was just very fortunate to be in a position to say, what bands do I really believe in, and which ones am I willing to cheat the system and play more than I'm supposed to?
1: Oh, yeah.
0: And it was you and EMB. It was Night Ranger and Y&T, and those were always my pet projects.
1: Y&T. I mean, I don't know about Jack and how he feels in, you know, like about Bay Area music, but Y&T, still to this day, the mighty Y&T is one of my favorite bands of all time.
0: Yeah. I was hanging out with them about 3 months ago. They did a gig at the Quarry over in Granite Bay, and they still sounded fantastic.
1: Oh, man. Hey, Aaron, he's a great bass player, such a sweet guy. Mike Vanderhool, great drummer, sweet guy, sarcastic as hell. But I just saw Mike on Facebook, actually. I should have went to that show. It was like, it's called, what was it called, like Totally Tubular or something like that, a festival. And he played with the Tubes. Prairie was out with Todd Rundgren, and Mike and a friend of mine, Jimmy James, who plays with Tommy Two-Tone, gave me a call and said, hey, come down. Listen to this. We're playing the Fox Theater in Santa Clara. And I go, when are you playing? And he goes, 8 minutes. I'm like, all right, well, that's how to make it.
0: What the hell? Musicians can't tell time, you know that.
1: Come on now.
0: You know?
1: I know, I'm looking at the clock right now, and I got 4.9 miles to the SF airport. I got to get going soon, brother. She must have like another pickup because she's driving about 300 miles an hour. She wants to get me to the church on time.
0: Okay, well, listen, I wish you luck on this leg of the tour. You got to get out of the car and get on the plane. What do you want to say to your fans, Eric Martin?
1: I'm savoring every moment on all these tours. This is my second time to Europe. I was just thinking about this in the shower going, I know I'm going to be back. But, I mean, am I going to be back to Bulgaria or Ireland or places in Germany where I'm playing? London? God, I mean, yeah, I'm going to savor every moment on this tour. I'm not going to stick around in the hotel and wait for room service. I'm going to go out and venture out like I used to back in the late 80s and 90s. And I'm going to miss everybody so much, you know. I'll keep you in my heart, and you guys keep me in your heart, and let's stay connected.
0: And, you know, if they go to your Facebook, they're going to see all the updates to what's happening on the tour. I love that you share and sometimes overshare.
1: Well, I know my social media people say, you know, like, you know, you don't have to give so much or, like, talk so much about your life and everything. Hey, look, I'm an open book. I'm okay. I'm comfortable in my shoes. I'm always positive and upbeat, and sometimes I can be a jackass, but I don't want to be that guy going out in my old age. I want to give everything I can to people. Look, I know some of these fans are really, really good people, most of them, and there's some kooky laboukies out there. I know, I get it, but I love all of them. Hey, you love my music, then we're pals for life, you know?
0: Exactly. Well, listen, safe travels to you, Eric. When you come back, I want to hear stories from the road and many more projects coming soon. But right now, it's all about the album 10 and Mr. Big on that final tour. Question mark.
1: Hey, come on now, Steve. You know, everybody does that. They go, oh, you know, well, Motley Crue and Kiss and Rolling Stones. And blah, blah, blah. I think this is the last dance, last hurrah, Big Finish. I thought of all these names, and the Big Finish got it. So, yeah, no, it's all she wrote. Oh, there's another one.
0: There you go.
1: Look at me, the slogan king.
0: Well, that's the tour next year is It's All She Wrote tour.
1: Yeah, Big Finish. No. It would have been great if we would have ended in Finland. Don't you think?
0: Anyway. Why not? And it's also perfect that the album's called 10, and there's 11 tracks on it.
1: Bonus track. Bonus. Don't be a goof.
0: It should have been called 11, damn it. But anyway.
1: First of all, you think me? Okay, I guess musicians aren't smart. Oh, boy, I guess you called it.
0: Well, Eric, you know I love you, man. I wish you the best on this next leg of the tour. And the album is called 10. The band is Mr. Big. Go out and buy it and help feather Eric's semi-never-gonna-retire nest.
1: Hey, folks, Mr. Big site. Check that out for all the dates for the Mr. Big tour.
0: Awesome. Hey, thank you, Eric. Be safe. Have a great time. Keep those beautiful pipes in shape, and we'll talk to you when you get back.
1: Thank you, Steve. Hey, could you hold up a minute? Hey, Gilson, say something in Bulgarian, like, you know, okay, thank you very much. We'll see you soon.
2: Blagodaria.
1: Blagodaria. All right. I'll see you.
0: All right. Talk to you soon, man.

As Good As It Gets. That's another track, track six, by the way, from the new and final album from Mr. Big called 10. Incidentally, I brought it up with Eric. There are 11 tracks. The 11th is bonus, called 8 Days on the Road. Highly recommend the album. If you're a fan of Mr. Big, you will love 8 Days on the Road. Highly recommend the album. If you're a fan of Mr. Big, you will love it. If you're a fan of Eric Martin, you will

0: 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I'm Steve Garland. Hope you enjoyed the show. We're going to go out with one classic song from Mr. Big. And as always, until next time, keep rocking.
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0: Hey, you recognize that voice? Hey, man, it's me, the Money Man, Eddie Money. How's everybody doing today? I gotta tell you, I love radio because I never have to wash my hair. We got a great show coming at you right now, and of course it's called Blast from the Past, and we'll be talking about a lot of great things, having some special guests. But let's get into some stuff when I was a kid. Here's a fantastic group, and I tell you, the best thing I liked about this band was you got to have a great drummer in a band. This guy's name was Dino Valente or something. He had a heart attack. I think he's still around. I want some sort of pills. He used to spin the sticks. Anyway, the lead singer of the band was Felix Cavallotti. There's a lot of Italian people in New York, but Felix was a great guy, and you hear songs like, I was feeling. I mean, when I was a kid, everybody had to do Good Love, and it was really a fantastic song, and Felix is still around. As a matter of fact, we got an interview coming up with Felix, because this guy is Mr. Rock and Roll. He's in the Rock and Roll Hall of Fame, so check it out here, man. Blast from the Past, we're going to start the show off with one of my favorites, Good Love. That's right, the Young Rascals. Turn it up, baby.
1: One, two.

Well, I'll tell you, the Young Rascals, you know, when I was a kid, I actually got to see such fantastic groups right in high school gyms. Can you believe that? Like people like Mitch Ryder and the Detroit Wheels, the Young Rascals. I saw the Moby Grape in like a little club called the Cafe Agogo in New York City. I got turned on to a lot of great music when I was really, really young. And of course, you know, I was always tapping on the table and going, driving my mother crazy. But I got love good rock and roll. Matter of fact, the Rascals, they used to come out in knickers. They came out with, they wore clothes like the Young Rascals, like, you know, like Butch and Alfalfa and Spanky, and what an amazing group. They had another song called Mustang Sally, which they covered, originally done by Wilson Pickett, but did a great version of that. And another song we might get around to playing next week called, Ain't Gonna Eat At Your Heart Anymore. Anyway, we're going to move on down the road right now, because this is a guy, the first time I saw this guy, he was such a greaser. People were starting to grow their hair long and stuff, but not Mitch Ryder, man. He looked like he just got out of a body shop changing hubcaps. But he came out on stage, and when he did the CC Ryder, it just drove everybody to the roof. Man, the place was like a Betty Boop cartoon. People started dancing with chairs. Check it out, and check out the drum beat in this, because the guy never plays, he never lets his foot off the pedal. He's going, check out this guy's foot on the pedal, man. It really keeps the song moving. It's called CC Ryder right here. Mitch Ryder and Detroit Wheels. We'll be right back. Blast from the past, the money man. Hang out.

His name is Edward Joseph Mahoney, but you and I know him as Eddie Money. Blast from the Past Radio, live365.com.

0: All right. Go and sock it to me now.
1: Mitch Ryder, huh? Boy, this guy was so cool. I remember he lost his wallet. And he said, man, I got a picture in there for my mother. I want that wallet back. I don't even got it now. But, you know, I was very impressed by, you know, I mean, by celebrities. Because, you know, I was a kid out of high school. I didn't know anybody famous. And Mitch Ryder really blew my mind. And actually, I've done shows with Mitch later on in life when my career took off. And the guy is still a gentleman. And I think a guy like this should definitely get in the Hall of Fame. Because Mitch Ryder was a big influence on everybody growing up in the 60s and early 70s. Hey, we're going to take a word from one of our sponsors, but we're going to get back. So hang out and what do you hear the next thing I've got to talk about?
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1: I'm back, put your money where your mouth is, and let's do one of my favorite tunes. It's an Eddie Money tune. When you talk-

Felix. All I can talk about is Felix because this guy had a really unique voice. And I really copied a lot of my style, actually, on Felix Cavallotti. We're going to try to get him on the phone a little bit later. And he's a great guy. I don't know how anybody that's in rock and roll lives in Nashville, but Felix lives out of Nashville. Anyway, since we're on a bunch of oldies but goodies, this is a great song. And if anybody can call up and tell me who originally did this song, we're going to give you free tickets to do something. No, we're not going to give you a free T-shirt or, you know, or dental floss. We're going to give you something. Eddie Money Show, we're going to give you something hot, you know. You're going to push a button to win a Cadillac. I don't know what I'm going to give away yet, you know. Maybe give you one of my ex-wife's new boyfriends, girlfriends, whatever's happening. Make a long story short, here's a song with a drummer that you might recognize because he's very, very big. And he's also a funny guy. His name is Carmine Appice, and his first band was not with Rod Stewart. His first band was a group called Vanilla Fudge with a guy named David Stein on piano. Matter of fact, I did a song on my second album called Call On Me. You might remember that. When you're tired, we'll get back to that later. But anyway, David Stein wrote the song, and this is a song called, by the Vanilla Fudge. It's called Set Me Free, Why Don't You, Babe? I don't know what the name of it is, but it's got a great organ intro. Check it out, man. We'll see you in a minute.

boy, am I a burnout or what? I mean, you know, you gotta, it's like smack me in the face. It's called Keep Me Hanging On, of course. Carmine Appice and Vanilla Fudge. I always thought that was a crazy name for a band, Vanilla Fudge. Reminds me of the time I went to the Cafe Agogo, and I had on one of these, this is one of the original suede jackets with the fringes. It was real deerskin, though, in those days. And I went to see the Moby Grape. This was a fantastic band. They were actually out of San Francisco, and I saw them at a little club in Greenwich Village called the Cafe Agogo. And it was so dark in there. There was, couldn't have been more than 300 people in there. I was so close to these guys, I could have kissed them. It was a and it's a great song. Check this song out. If you haven't heard it before, you're going to hear something you want to hear again. Hey Grandma by the Moby Grape.

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Hey, Grandma, yo, it's back to, about that new suede jacket I had on. They weren't serving alcohol in this club. For some strange reason, they were serving ice cream sodas and ice cream and Cokes and stuff like that. And here I am in my new, you know, I'm like one of the brand new hippies on my block. Nobody even knows what a hippie is. This is like 1966, 67. We were the first guys to grow our hair long in high school. My father was a cop. He was flipping out. But anyway, I spilt this chocolate shake all over this new deerskin fringe jacket. And boy, did I flip out. Anyway, about this fringe jacket, you can't get an album cover these days, but on the original Moby Grape jacket, on the jacket, the sleeve to the jacket of the album itself, there was one guy in the same kind of jacket that I had on, and he was giving everybody the finger. That was the first Moby Grape album. I don't know where you're going to get it, Rhino Records or something else like that. Anyway, blah, blah, blah. We'll get back to you in a minute.

hey, how's everybody doing? How's the show sound? I think it sounds pretty good. I mean, the engineers are so good at kissing my ass and lips a chap. They say I sound great, but that's their job. But hey, if you like the show or you don't like the show, you think I talk too fast, too slow, you hate my accent. No, I used to be a cop. Yeah, everybody thinks I was like this Starsky and Hutch on the police department, which is so crazy because actually, I got out of high school and I took the same physical that a patrolman would take and I took the same mental aptitude test that a cop would take. But I was only 19 or 20 years old and I was into a lot of rock and roll and I was going crazy. The only reason I joined the police department is because my brother was in Vietnam and he'd send home tapes and you'd hear all these bombs in the background and my mother would start crying. Somebody said, well, my father would say, what am I going to do with that other idiot, which was me. So I joined the police department, and my hair was getting really good in the back. But I couldn't really see myself in uniform for like 20 years of my life with short hair. Man, I was a lot of chicks I hadn't done. There was a lot of music I hadn't played. And my life was just starting out, just like yours is starting out, just like my new radio show. Hang out, and we're going to get back to you. Right now, here's something you're going to love. You're going to love it because everybody loves it. And I tell you, it's one of the best albums of all time. One, two, three, Sgt. Pepper's Lonely Hearts Club Band, right here.

0: with a raincoat. This album was so, I gotta tell you, this Axis Bold as Love, albums like this, Big Brother and the Holding Company, Paul Butterfield Blues Band, there are so many groups that really, you know, turned my life around, just like young people right now. The Goo Goo Dolls. Goo Goo Dolls are big Eddie Money fans. I like these kids. Or Creed. There's still a lot of great music coming out of the States, some great music coming in from England, all that other stuff. But the new music, you can listen to that on the top 40 stations where they're advertising dentine and pimple commercials and stuff like that. You're going to get the real deal right here, man. All the old stuff, you know. Those oldies but goodies. And boy, do I got a lot of... I got the history of rock and roll in Long Island. Then I moved out to San Francisco. I saw Jimi Hendrix live. We'll talk about all that stuff. Hey, here's a word from one of our sponsors. Let's make a little money.
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Run it fair. Here's my win.

Hey, Toad, what's happening, huh? Eddie Money blast from the past, yeah. Hey, don't you just love that turtle in Finding Nemo? I mean, how many friends have you got like that turtle in Finding Nemo? It's amazing. What? Anyway, who wants to take me home tonight? I got a bitchy wife and five crazy kids. But it's a great song, and I got a great story about Ronnie Spector. You know, the first time I thought, Ronnie Spector had a big hit called Be My Little Baby, which is part of Take Me Home Tonight. It's kind of like the real chorus that really sold the record. Ronnie Spector, I give her all the credit in the world for making that Take Me Home Tonight such a big hit. And she was married to the incredible, great producer. But hey, girls, if Phil Spector just tells you to come over his house for a shot and a beer, don't go! Don't go! But when the first time I called Ronnie, I heard a bunch of clinking and clanking. I said, Ronnie, this is Eddie Money. I had so-called two tickets to paradise, blah, blah. I heard a bunch of clanking and clinking. I said, Ronnie, what are you doing? She said she was doing the dishes. She was taking care of the kids. And I told her the song was like a tribute to her. It was called Take Me Home Tonight. And would she like to come in and sing the original Be My Little Baby on it? And, of course, the rest is history. Not that I'm in the Hall of Fame. Jeez, I hope I get in the Hall of Fame someday. Hey, you know what? Bob Seger, it took him a long time to get in. Got to kick back and be patient. But, I mean, one of my true goals in life, not that I'm really crazy about Cleveland, but it is a great rock and roll town. I don't know why. I heard that the reason they got the Hall of Fame in Cleveland is because Kid Leo stuffed the ballot box. I'm serious. But, hey, Kid knows what's going on there. Then he worked for Columbia Records, and the rest is history you'll never hear. Believe me. We got a lot great more music coming your way. And believe me, this is Eddie Money, Blast from the Past. Hang out. And I'm on every week. Don't miss me next week. You'll have to stay after school and clap a races.

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1: Give it to him, man. Come on, make some money. What are you saying? What? What? Oh. Hey, this is Eddie Money again, Blast from the Past, and I got a special treat for you. This guy is a great bass player. He played in my band for years till his wife said, I want you off the road. And he also is producing a great, actually, he's also the bass player for Air Supply. Here I am. Russell Hiscock is really one of the best singers in the world. I mean, he's had more wives than me. Anyway, Donnie Cromwell. Donnie, how you doing today?
2: Hey, Ed, what's going on? Congratulations on your new show. I like it.
1: Thank you so
2: much.
1: I like it a lot. I got to tell you, I hate to sound as horny as Howard Stern, but this is a very good-looking young lady. She's, what, 18 years old? Her name is Skylar Thompson, huh?
2: That's correct. She's a very talented girl out of Southern California, and I'm just producing her and real excited about her.
1: Well, she looks pretty good, and her voice sounds great. And this is a song that I actually did. We demoed this up for, I think, $35 an hour a couple of years ago, but she does a way better version on this. Hey, gang, if you're out there, send us some fresh material. We'll see if we can get it on the air. Skylar Thompson right here is so-called Never Say Never Again.

0: Never Say Never Again, Donnie Cromwell's new star to be, Skylar Thompson. She sounds like the girl next door, and I'll tell you, there's something really very unique about her. And I know that also she does that other cut that you did. She covered a wonderful song by Carole King. What was that other song?
1: That's right. Did? Will You Love Me Tomorrow?
0: Will
1: one of my favorite songs.
0: Tonight, you're mine. Yeah, it's a great song. Anyway, Skylar Thompson with my good buddy Donnie Cromwell from Air Supply. We're gonna have a lot of special guests on throughout the year. Check us out. And if you think you want to be fair, hey, come on, huh? I haven't had a condom in my wallet for the last 10 years. Help me out here, huh? That's what happens when you get married, huh? You're married, call us anyway. We don't care.

Hey, gang, Blast from the Past, the Money Man right here. Thanks for hanging out. It's been great having everybody check me out. But boy, this hour just flies by, huh? I'm not even stoned. And it still went so fast, huh? Me, hey, I just got out of rehab. Huh? Give me a call, huh? Don't send me anything special in those practices. Get me a lot of trouble. I just got my license back. Can you believe me? I was in the car with my kid. He says, Dad, what are you doing? I says, yeah, I drive. You didn't know that. Your mother's not here. Get in. Come on, I'll take you to school.

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bye-bye, everybody. I said bye-bye, bye-bye, the Beatles or somebody. We're going to come up with some Beatles, Rolling Stones, Kinks, anything you want to hear, baby. Hang out next week. Put it down on the calendar. Write it down on magic marker on the floor. I don't really care. That's what my kids do. Can't get it out. Don't have kids. Have a million kids.

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His commentary and thoughts are digitally recorded either at his home studio or while on the road. His interest is to bring you closer to his musical tastes from the past and the present. You can find out more about Eddie and where he appears on his website at eddiemoney.com. 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

0: You're listening to the Plowzone Nation, spotlighting you, the independent music artist. Airplay, exposure, revolution in the industry. Get heard, be proud, get plowed.
1: Mr. Keith St. John on the phone. You there, Keith?
2: Keith, are you there, Keith?
3: Hello.
1: Hey, there we go.
2: He is.
1: Keith, I'm going to say...
3: You guys on some kind of speaker or something? How are you doing?
1: Oh, we're doing good, man. Yeah, we had you on speakerphone where we were rocking to some Montrose and all that, but we want to get into you, man. What's going on with you, my friend?
4: What's up down there in Hollywood? Hey, Keith, I had to spend a bunch of dimes here at the Plow Zone to get you on the phone, so...
1: I'll spend a bunch of dimes.
4: So what's going on?
3: I didn't know they use that kind of stuff anymore. Everything's just been, you know, from the cell phone.
1: Yeah.
3: I'm old enough that I used it.
2: No, he's dropping dimes.
3: Oh, but I didn't use everything. Oh, I can barely hear you guys, so I don't know if your speaker, your microphone gets closer or something like that.
2: We can hear you. Perfect.
4: Your mix is perfect on the air, so that's good.
3: Excellent.
4: So,
3: excellent. As long as I can hear you guys, whatever you're shooting at me, I'm good.
4: So we got Scott and Scott here, and of course I was telling them some stories. It basically started when I met you through Scott Beret, and I told him a lot of stuff about my past that led me up to Beret, but then me and you hooked up when Montrose was handled by Beret, and we went on the road, and we had so many big stars in the band that came in and out, and I wanted to talk about that, and so from our meeting and that, then let's go and talk about stuff. So tell us who was in the Montrose band when we were on tour.
3: Oh, you want to go back to that? Okay, well, I think it was either 99 or 2000. It was probably 99. Ronnie and I were working together just as writing partners, just writing songs, just to write songs because someone introduced us together. And I really didn't know the depth of his past and... the weight of the whole Montrose legend. Because I came out here from New York, and so I learned a whole lot real fast about Montrose. We first got together. Ronnie had kind of been away from the scene when Scott Beret approached him about putting a new quote unquote Montrose band together. He'd been away from the scene for a while, so he said, "Hey Keith, you're plugged in. You're in Hollywood. You're doing your thing. Who should we get?" And the first people I thought of was a drummer named Pat Torpey, which I'm sure most of your listeners are familiar with. And may he rest in peace. You know, God bless his soul. We just did a memorial for him down here at the Canyon Club in Agora Hills, down here near L.A. And, it's really hard, when it's your peers. And you go through that circle. Pat Torpey was the first drummer on that one, and Chuck Wright was the first bass player. That was the first lineup. And there was a whole bunch of players over the years because, players like that were in bands. Pat was in Mr. Big, and when Mr. Big started getting busy at some point, he had to find a replacement, or we had to find a replacement. We found another guy. I think Pat's initial replacement in the new Montrose band was actually Eric Singer, because Kiss was on some kind of hiatus, so he had time. So we did quite a few gigs with Eric Singer, and I can go on and on about all kinds of marquee guys from big bands who came in. The thing about Ronnie Montrose is he was kind of a pioneer of a big sound.
2: Definitely.
3: As most people have already heard, from Every Which Way, the Van Halens, they wanted to cop that, what they heard Ted Templeman do with Montrose in the studio. And for a lot of people who made it out of L.A. or out of wherever in the 80s and all those MTV bands, a lot of those guitar shredders, they grew up on Ronnie's music. And so they were all fans of Ronnie's, Ronnie's playing and his songs, and the drummers too, Eric and Pat, they loved Denny Carmassi, and they grew up on that stuff. So for me, as a young guy coming in, I kind of went over a hurdle that, just landed on the other side somewhere where you know, maybe guys I really didn't have access to and I would have tried to put stuff together and jam with, now wanted to be in Ronnie's band. So, you know, it was kind of like I got a sort of free pass, so to speak, to beginning to become friends with the network and, in fact, start other projects with guys, you know, of that caliber.
4: I remember your friend Ricky Phillips from Styx wanted to play.
3: Yeah.
4: He was off, you know, on from the tour and wanted to come out and play. So.
3: Oh yeah, absolutely, absolutely. And I don't know what Chuck Wright's conflict was or what was going on that he. I don't remember. It's probably a Quiet Riot thing.
5: Yeah, he was a bass player for Quiet Riot for a little bit
3: Chuck,
5: there.
3: Chuck's still a bass player for Quiet Riot.
5: Oh wow.
3: Now that's a whole huge story, you know. I mean, in itself, the whole Quiet Riot thing. I don't know if you saw Frankie's movie not all that long ago. I had the pleasure of, you know, singing some gigs with those guys while they were in between singers. And, you know, I also knew Frankie before that personally. And, you know, there's another great, great drummer and a great, great guy. But he never came in and played with the Montrose group. But, yeah, Ricky's been in Styx. Actually, Ricky got the call to go try out for Styx while we were playing, while he was touring with us. That's when that first happened. I remember him hunkering down in his studio behind his house and working on the background vocals and preparing and getting ready. And, you know, I think everybody knew he was the right guy for that gig. And, you know, he left our situation with Ronnie's blessing. And, you know, we're all, Ronnie was, and I am a big Tommy Shaw fan and fan of that music. And in fact, I just was at one of their shows down at, gosh, what's it called? It used to be Irvine Meadows that closed down. Now it's called Five Points down in Orange County.
5: Styx?
3: And we hooked up. Styx. And and I got to hang out with all those guys.
4: Nice. Now, I remember one gig that Montrose and you and I were there, and Sammy was there, and you went up and you know, hung out in Sammy's room, and I really got to say that Sammy thought you were the best singer. Montrose had a lot of singers in his time,
2: Davey Pattison
4: with his band, but you were the singer that really made that thing come back alive, and Sammy knew it.
2: I saw you, Keith, in it was in Fairfield with Ronnie Montrose, probably 2010, maybe 2011, but it was a great show.
3: Sort of towards the end, after it was, you know, at that point, you know, Beret hadn't managed Ronnie for a few years, and sometimes Ronnie would go out, and we'd go out, and it would still be called Montrose, and sometimes. You know, Ronnie liked to go off on his own, and he was a quirky kind of guy that way, and most people know that. And he, you know, he wanted to go out sometimes as the Ronnie Montrose group, where he could do a whole bunch of his instrumental music. One of his favorite drummers was this guy Jimmy Paxson. People might know from the Dixie Chicks or Stevie Nicks band, and Jimmy would play in his acoustic thing, and a keyboard player named Ed Ross, and a whole bunch of other guys that never mixed with our band, never mixed with the Montrose band, you know. And, you know, there really weren't a lot of singers over the years. I mean, it seems like there were more people over the years. I mean, it seems like there were more people. I mean, Ronnie did so many different

0: That was because, you know, Ronnie called himself like the Chuck Berry of hard rock, you know, famous cats would come in and out of his band and just jam with him on the road for a while, and then they'd go back to their thing. That's kind of what was happening.
1: Well, so as you're in Hollywood, and you named off a lot of our brothers down there, musicians and everything, and then you hooked up with Doug Ulrich, who's the guitar player for Whitesnake at the time, right? And then you...
0: We're going through history now. Well, actually, to be honest with you, I was recording, I believe, the first Burning Rain record, which is the name of our band, mine and Doug Aldrich's band we formed. It's called Burning Rain. And we got our deal, and we were recording that first record.
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3: 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Saul has it up on the radio playing already. 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Hey, Richie Barron, Dr. Tequila here on Famous Hits Live Radio. Listen, I got a fabulous new song, even if I do say so myself. I like it. People are digging it. And it's called Just Another Day in Your Life. And it's on YouTube. You go in and put Richie Barron, Just Another Day in Your Life. It'll come right up. Done by our programmer, Saul Vigil, here on Famous Hits Live Radio. So go check out the new song, Just Another Day in Your Life. And it'll play here on Famous Hits Live Radio, too. Thank you, people. Talk to you later.
4: It's Richie Barron, Dr. Tequila, with his latest song, Just Another Day in Your Life. This is a song for everybody out there in the world trying to live your dreams today. Featuring an all-star studio lineup, including Wayne De La Cruz on keyboards, Evan Palmerston on bass, Chris McGrew on drums, Chris Pimentel on guitar, Stuart Beats on the saxophone, plus Barry at Northern Light Studio in Santa Rosa, California. With the legendary Dr. Tequila singing his heart out, here's Just Another Day in Your Life by Richie Barron.

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1: Hey, you out there in Famous Hits radio listening land. Richie Barron here, Dr. Tequila, also known as the Lowrider Godfather, on my shows on Friday, Saturday, Sunday nights. Anyway, today I'm touting a good friend of mine, Pat Broderick. He's a famous artist from Florida. Comic books, videos, you name it, he's done it. Mainly known for Marvel Comics and DC Comics. And you will know the comics that he's done. Batman, Green Lantern, and Spider-Man. All the ones that I used to look at when I was younger. Anyway, he is hooked up with award-winning writer Mike Barron. And they have a new comic out, Supernatural Sagas about the Old West, called Bronze Star. Bronze Star Comics. The first volume is sold out, stunning the critics and collectors who've seen it. Great art and mystic storytelling. Now the stakes are up with new chilling monsters and haunted lawmen. I've seen the videos on it. It's great. Bronze Star Comics. Pat also happens to be the artist on my videos on YouTube of my Anunnaki tracks. Anunnaki came for gold, and Princess Balata, who is also known in ancient text as Ninma or Inanna. That song is at the end of this post today. The one I have up today is called Princess Balata, rolled by Saul Vigil on Famous Hits Live Radio. So for Bronze Star Comics and Richie Barron and the Anunnaki tracks, stay tuned.

Good day to everybody. Richie Barron, a.k.a. Dr. Tequila, and in some circles, out of Los Angeles, known as the Lowrider Godfather. Listen, I write songs about everything. Fires in California, Hawaii, a couple political things. But I have written a song, a couple of them, two or three songs, for a movie that's still in the process of being done about the ancient aliens called the Anunnaki. It was gleaned from Sumerian tablets and stories about them coming here 300,000-400,000 years ago, searching for gold from the planet Nibiru. And I've ran into a new good friend of mine. We've become very good friends. We've got a lot in common. He's an author, philosopher, humanitarian, a great dude all the way around. His name is Blake Sinclair, B-L-A-K-E-S-I-N-C-L-A-I-R. And he likes my songs. We're going to do some stuff with those, too. Anyway, Blake has a new book out on Amazon called Roswell, R-O-S-W-E-L-L, about the famous crash in 1947 in Roswell, New Mexico. And his father was a big military man stationed at White Sands Missile Range in New Mexico. And believe it or not, he was one of the first to get on that ship after it crashed. He actually saw the aliens that were on it. One alive and three or four dead, something like that. So anyway, Blake's dad was right there. This book is totally different than any other Roswell book I've seen. He also has a website, SirBlakeSinclair.com. SirBlakeSinclair.com. So get that book if you get a chance, Roswell, on Amazon. Listen, the song plays Anunnaki Came for Gold by Sci-Fi Track at the end of this spot. Listen to the words and you'll glean just about everything you need to know about the Anunnaki. Their ancient gold mines are spotted by the thousands on Google Maps. So listen, Richie Barron, Dr. Tequila, gonna sign out for now. Thanks to my programmer, Saul Vigil, from Baleen, New Mexico. Speaking of New Mexico, also the station owner, Richard Verasso. He resides in Oceanside, California these days. 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

for the gold. The Anunnakis, still among us today. A powerful race, still got human slaves. Their agenda.

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Right on.

0: Hey, it's Richie Barron, Dr. Tequila, also known worldwide these days, thanks to Lady Luna from East Los Angeles, California, as the Lowrider Godfather. 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

had a drummer do a CD with me in 1990. Just passed away here a couple months ago. It's dedicated to our old buddy from Marin County, Buddy Miles.

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2: Say, man, ladies, Dr. Tequila, Richie Barron here. Purple Phantom Rolls Royce. I think you're going to dig this one. I did it at my dining room table. I'll get it in the studio later. Make it a little longer with some horns in it. This one sounds pretty good to me. Listen to it. I love the lowrider listeners we're getting lately. Saul sent me the Google verified numbers. We get those anytime we want. How many people listen worldwide? I'm so grateful the numbers of people that are listening to my shows. It just makes me feel honored. Thank you guys for listening to Famous Hits Live Radio. And yeah, I am going to get that Purple Phantom Rolls Royce. Richie Barron, over and out. Adios, amigos. Low and slow.

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A big purple phantom, I'm not stepping in the rear. 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

team

boys. Richie Barron, Dr. Tequila, sitting here looking at Mount Tam across the North Bay from my big, fabulous house I love so much. So I got to start this compilation with my favorite song I've written for the late, great Gerald Clark, a producer, author from Mexico. It's called Anunnaki Came for Gold, about the ancient Anunnakis that came to Earth 250,000 to 400,000 years ago to mine for gold. South Africa, mainly. Thousands of gold mines, Google Maps show, that they did years and years ago. And they also changed the DNA of man to make them work in their gold mines. When their workers, the Agigi, refused to work in the mines anymore. So this is it. Anunnaki Came for Gold with Saul Vigil and Richard Verasso on Famous Hits Live Radio. Thanks for listening.

0: All right, moving on. Richard Barron here. Dr. T. Second track in this new compilation, No Trouble Tonight. One of my songs I wrote back in the late 80s, probably, about just what it says. We came to play, not have any trouble out of anybody. This was live in Pacifica, California, at the old Bruce Latimer TV show, which I did a couple of times. Thanks to, who booked me there? Mike Somovella. Anyway, it's called No Trouble Tonight with my sax player, Stuart Veets, Steve Evans on bass, Jeff Craig, Huey Lewis's brother, on drums. And you're listening to Famous Hits Live. Roll it, Saul.
1: Hi, this is Richie Barron, also known as Dr. Tequila. And you are listening to Famous Hits Live. Right on.

Hey, any of you listeners out there keeping track, along with your margaritas, called Nomad Chevrolet. And this was a special Nomad Chevrolet because it was the only one I ever owned. It was out of Dallas, Texas, when I had a young guy named Frank Beard playing drums in my band out on the road out of Dallas. Several months, about a year later, he went with ZZ Top. He was a great drummer even then. He never said a word hardly, but he could play drums, man, as he still does. So this is this is not acoustic. No, this is in the studio. Nomad Chevrolet. Wish I still had that car, bro. I guarantee that. So take it away, Saul Vigil, and you people out there are listening to Famous Hits Live Radio. Right on.

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1: This next track is acoustic that I did. It's called Lost Out in the Woods by one of my faves who ever played the piano and sang his ass off, Leon Russell. Miss that guy. Oklahoma boy who made a lot of other people famous with his music that they recorded. B.B. King, on and on, did his tracks. Masquerade, which I've done that myself, many shows. This one's called Lost Out in the Woods. The Gamblers Take My Money on FamousHitsLive.com. 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

0: Hey, number six, as we move along here, April the 2nd, nice sunny day on San Francisco Bay. Richie Barron, Dr. Tequila here. This song was, believe it or not, recorded live. 1989, San Rafael, California. It's called Frannie Mae, an old R&B song we used to do every night. Has Paul Green on harp, now from Tucson, Arizona. The late Jerome Fletcher on guitar. Joe Spooner played the bass. And Jeffrey Craig on drums, who happens to be Huey Lewis's brother. He don't like you to tell everybody that, but it's the truth. So here we are. This was done at Trevor Ritchie's. My old buddy Trevor, who owned this nightclub. He just sold it. He owned it all these years. He just sold it maybe a year ago. During the marvelous 2020 year, probably. And he moved to the Oregon coast somewhere. Portland. I think he's in Portland now. Trevor, here's to you, bro. Anyway, this is Frannie Mae on Famous Hits Live Radio. Shout out to the owner, Richard Barrasso, and programmer, I call him the Night Owl, Saul Vigil. Famous Hits Live. Roll it, bro.
1: 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Right on.

0: We'll be right back. Now, hold on. We got to get ourselves some drinks.
1: All righty, then. I'm sitting here waiting for my pizza to warm up in the oven. If anybody wants me to fax you a piece or text it, let me know. Richie Barron, Dr. Tequila here. This is number 6 in this compilation. It's a live track we did in Eureka, California. It's called Wait, and it's / Cold Sweat, James Brown track. This has a funky song right here with Frankie Sorci laying down some great keyboards, David Coolhoven on drums, and the late, great David Shipe on bass. 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
0: Anybody like Jay Giles? Raise your hand if you're a Jay Giles fan. Yeah, look at that, see? Jay Giles. Just wait a minute, Frankie. Take it away.

All right, man. Track number 7 coming up. It's a rare recording here. The late, great Eddie Martinez. He was like 44, 45 when he passed on back in the late 90s. Played a lot of shows with me at Harrah's, several casinos, several shows, period. Eddie never recorded hardly with anybody, and he was one of the best guitar players you ever heard, man. He could play Hendrix to the T. And this is a Hendrix tune called Hey Joe. We did it live at Harrah's Plaza stage back around 2000 sometime with David Shipe on bass, Billy Noteman in the background on harp, myself, Harrah's Plaza stage. Hey Joe, take it away, Eddie. This boy can play guitar, man. He loved to play. Famous Hits Live Radio. Thanks for listening, world.

0: All right, you're listening to Richie Barron, Dr. T, compilation tracks. Still waiting on my pizza. Remember, if you want some now, just get a hold of me and I'll fax you some. Anyway, this track was done at Point Richmond, California. Live track with some great interaction. You got to put headphones on to listen to this track or I'm going to come and find you. It's a great track, interaction between Frankie Sorcy on keyboards, Ian Lamson on guitar, Dave Shipe on the bass, David Coolhoven on the drums, Clark Calvert on sax, and myself, Richie Barron, Dr. T, on guitar and vocal. You must wear headphones on this track, Down by the River, live in Point Richmond, California. And you're listening to Famous Hits Live Radio. 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Roll 'em, Saul. 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
1: I had a drummer do a CD with me in 1990. Just passed away here a couple months ago. It's dedicated to our old buddy from Marin County, Buddy Miles.

0: Ian Lamson on guitar.
1: Man, we're going to take this big Cadillac up the hill to the Black Oak Casino, Sonora, California. There I had assembled Billy Noteman on harp, Steven Salinas on keyboards, great organ player, man. Ian Lamson on guitar, Stuart Veets, the saxophone. Bass was Evan Palmerston. Who else was there? David Stone. All right, this is the Black Oak Casino. It's called the Black Oak Breakdown. So get in there with us. This is funky, man. Billy Noteman plays a killer harp solo here. Listening to Famous Hits Live with the Night Owl, Saul Vigil. Roll it, brother.
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1: Number 10 coming right up here is a movie track I wrote for the late, great author, producer, Gerald Clark, who at 53 went and passed away on us in 2020, April. Lived in Mexico in his beautiful complex, him and his marvelous wife, Krista Clark. She has cooking shows, vegan cooking shows, and yoga classes on YouTube. What a woman she is. She can put herself into positions that you wouldn't even want to think about trying to do. Anyway, this track was a movie track. He never got the movie finished, but I got some other people hopefully going to push on with it and use the songs. They're Anunnaki songs, and this one is called Princess Balata. But the Princess Anunnaka, her actual name, she had several different names in history. This has been 250,000 years ago when they came to Earth to mine for gold. She had several names. Go to YouTube and look in. Her brothers were Enki, Enlil, and Anu was the chief, the head man, the head Anunnaki. It was her dad. She's actually the one, she was like a nurse, a doctor, who changed human DNA to make them miners in the Anunnaki gold mines back in those days. Changed humans forever. Princess Balata on Famous Hits Live Radio with Saul Vigil. Roll it, brother.

is the goal of all mankind.

0: Hey, man, thanks for hanging in there with me on Famous Hits Live Radio. Richie Barron, Dr. Tequila here. Last track in this compilation, 12 songs altogether here. This one is 2010, recording at the Mural House of Latin Rock. Well, it wasn't then, it was a house then. But now it's covered with every Latin rock star you can think and name. Santana, Malo, on and on. And I get the pleasure of being on the entryway by the front door, make sure who comes in and out of that place. Owned by Richard Segovia. He's lived there 63 years. Mural House of Latin Rock on 25th and York in the San Francisco Mission District. You get down in there, drive by. It's an amazing house. Anyway, this song is called Dr. Tequila, period. Dedicated to a producer of a Margarita Man movie, Danny Ramos, and Anthony, the star of the show, along with Danny Trejo, who played the dean of the college. Working on a track, they're working on Margarita Man 2 very shortly here, which is going to have some Dr. Tequila movie tracks in it. So stay tuned. Thanks for listening worldwide to Famous Hits Live with Saul Vigil and owner Richard Barrasso. Roll 'em, Saul.
1: 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Right on.

0: Hey, this is Leonard Hayes from the Hayes Experience. I'm sitting here hanging with Richie and rocking with Richie's hits.
1: Hey, I'm Derek Davis, and I've got two number one hit songs that hit the blues charts just in the last couple weeks. A song by the famous Godfather himself, Son House, called Death Letter. And the other song is called Mississippi Mud, written by myself. And I'm hanging out with Richie at Famous Hits Radio.
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Saul Vigil, your executive producer. 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

Hey, this is Rich Verasso on Famous Hits Live, and I'd like to take a minute to thank our executive producer, Saul Vigil. 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We've been doing this for over 5 years now, and we got about 30 to 40,000 listeners a month worldwide. It's quite a project to put stuff together, and without Saul Vigil, it would be much harder. And so I'm shouting out to him and all the other people that help. 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This is

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everybody. Richie Barron, a.k.a. Dr. Tequila, and in some circles, out of Los Angeles, known as the Lowrider Godfather. Listen, I write songs about everything. Fires in California, Hawaii, a couple political things. But I have written a song, couple of them, two or three songs, for a movie that's still in the process of being done about the ancient aliens called the Anunnaki. It was gleaned from Sumerian tablets and stories about them coming here 300,000-400,000 years ago, searching for gold from the planet Nibiru. And I've ran into a new good friend of mine. We've become very good friends. We've got a lot in common. He's an author, philosopher, humanitarian, a great dude all the way around. His name is Blake Sinclair, B-L-A-K-E-S-I-N-C-L-A-I-R. And he likes my songs. We're going to do some stuff with those, too. Anyway, Blake has a new book out on Amazon called Roswell, R-O-S-W-E-L-L, about the famous crash in 1947 in Roswell, New Mexico. And his father was a big military man stationed at White Sands Missile Range in New Mexico. And believe it or not, he was one of the first to get on that ship after it crashed. He actually saw the aliens that were on it. One alive and three or four dead, something like that. So anyway, Blake's dad was right there. This book is totally different than any other Roswell book I've seen. He also has a website, SirBlakeSinclair.com. SirBlakeSinclair.com. So get that book if you get a chance, Roswell, on Amazon. Listen, the song plays Anunnaki Came for Gold by Sci-Fi Track at the end of this spot. Listen to the words and you'll glean just about everything you need to know about the Anunnaki. Their ancient gold mines are spotted by the thousands on Google Maps. So listen, Richie Barron, Dr. Tequila, gonna sign out for now. Thanks to my programmer, Saul Vigil, from Baleen, New Mexico. Speaking of New Mexico, also the station owner, Richard Verasso. 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

all you people out there listening today or tonight, Japan, Australia, USA, wherever you may be, I've got a new song out there now. Saul has it up on the radio playing already. It's called Just Another Day in Your Life. It's on YouTube by Richie Barron. You can check it out there, or you can hear it on almost every show. Saul has it up now on Famous Hits Live. We'd like to put a couple tentacles out there and find out who's listening these days and get some opinions, especially on my new song, Just Another Day in Your Life. So Saul's email is Saul, S-A-U-L-V-I-G-I-L, Saul Vigil, at hotmail.com, or Richie Barron, R-I-C-H-I-E, B-A-R-R-O-N, 876, at gmail.com. 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

0: 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Listen, I got a fabulous new song, even if I do say so myself. I like it. People are digging it. And it's called Just Another Day in Your Life. It's on YouTube. You go in and put Richie Barron, Just Another Day in Your Life. It'll come right up. Done by our programmer, Saul Vigil, here on Famous Hits Live Radio. So go check out the new song, Just Another Day in Your Life, and it'll play here on Famous Hits Live Radio, too. Thank you, people. Talk to you later.
1: It's Richie Barron, Dr. Tequila, with his latest song, Just Another Day in Your Life. This is a song for everybody out there in the world trying to live your dreams today. Featuring an all-star studio lineup, including Wayne De La Cruz on keyboards, Evan Palmerston on bass, Chris McGrew on drums, Chris Pimentel on guitar, Stuart Beats on the saxophone, plus Barry at Northern Light Studio in Santa Rosa, California. With the legendary Dr. Tequila singing his heart out, here's Just Another Day in Your Life by Richie Barron.

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Right on.

Say, man, ladies, Dr. Tequila, Richie Barron here. Purple Phantom Rolls Royce. I think you're going to dig this one. I did it at my dining room table. I'll get it in the studio later. Make it a little longer with some horns in it. This one sounds pretty good to me. Listen to it. I love the lowrider listeners we're getting lately. Saul sent me the Google verified numbers. We get those anytime we want. How many people listen worldwide? I'm so grateful the numbers of people that are listening to my shows. It just makes me feel honored. Thank you guys for listening to Famous Hits Live Radio. And yeah, I am going to get that Purple Phantom Rolls Royce. Richie Barron, over and out. Adios, amigos. Low and slow.

Richie Barron.

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0: There, Radio Land, Richie Barron, Dr. Tequila, also known as the Lowrider Godfather. That was put on me by Lady Luna from East Los Angeles, California. Hey, pray for L.A., that's what I say. People will have to carry on, but it's bad down there for them right now. So good vibes out to everybody in Los Angeles area, San Diego. Anyway, today I want to tout the listeners' numbers from around the world. The biggest countries being the USA, Australia, the Philippines, Mexico, the UK, Germany, New Zealand, Spain. Thanks to all these countries, the biggest ones approaching 100,000 listeners per show. That's not a week. That is 100,000 listeners per show. And the shows are doing really good on my 7 day a week, 10 o'clock, 1 p.m. and 8 p.m. California time. You can reach me. You want to send me a picture of what you do? Shout out on the. I'll put it up in the archives and put it up online for you in a spot. Richie Barron at msn.com. 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Really appreciate those cards and letters, people. You know what I mean. Anyway, today, once again, thanking all the listeners in the world for the numbers coming in. 100,000 people a show, damn close. 200 off on USA and Japan right now from being 100,000 a show. Richie Barron, Dr. Tequila. And also, you can contact Saul Bigel, the program director who rolls all my music for me. Baleen, New Mexico, SaulVigil at hotmail.com. SaulVigil at hotmail.com. Richie Barron, Dr. T, also known as the Lowrider Godfather. Adios, amigos and senoritas. Talk to you next time. Thank you. Keep listening to Famous Hits Live.

Hey, Richie Barron, Dr. Tequila here. Beautiful sunny day. Anyway, listen, man, I got a story I got to tell you today, one of my stories of the road. This one is about playing in Alaska. Firstly, when you get booked there, you have to book 10 weeks at a time because they have to pay your airfare, your rooms, and you to play for 10 weeks. So you have to stay that long. But it was a really good pay. And I was up there right in the height of the pipeline when there were pipelines going for oil and also pipelines laying on the bars everywhere, piles of you know what. And they would six-pack you, we've discovered. When we started to play there, somebody bought you a drink. They didn't buy one. They bought you a six-pack on a tray. So needless to say, I did not drink much in Alaska. I found a gym in one of the hotels right downtown. Nice weight room with a sauna. And I spent most of my time in there because the people up there, all they did in those days, I don't know if they're that much different now, they drank and partied, man, that's it. I would usually see them when I went to the gym. All the people that had been in the place the night before till 3 or 4 in the morning would be in this restaurant called the Fox right downtown Fairbanks. Fairbanks, Alaska is where we went. They would have been there eating breakfast about 10:30, 10:45 when I went to the gym. When we went up there, it was in January, booked out of Seattle. We've had to take parkas with us, and we discovered why when you got off the plane. It was freezing, man. You needed a parka. Keyboard player Frankie stepped down off the stairs of the plane and slipped and fell right on his butt immediately. So they had a motel. I can't think of the name of the club right now, but I'll think of it. It was owned by a guy named Bill who owned the TV station in Fairbanks, too. Ran by a mafioso dude named Tony from New York. There's a lot of them came there during the pipeline days. I met lots of them. Became good friends with several. And they made money galore, as you know, in those days. Those guys had nothing but money, nowhere to spend it. So when they came in that club, half the time, there'd be a pile of white on the bar about the size of a football cut in half. And I didn't want to get into that. I couldn't get into that either. I'd have never made it. We played 6 nights a week. It was great money, but there's no way I could get into doing all that stuff they did. But a couple of the guys in the band, they started getting those drinks brought to them. The drummer got so bad drinking ouzo. A couple of them got off on that stuff. I can't stand it. And I had to send the drummer back to the States. He got so he couldn't hardly play. He'd get so drunk, I had to get rid of him. Mike was a great guy, but I had to get another drummer. I got a local drummer, thank God, for a couple of days. So I got another guy flown up out of Sacramento, wherever it was. I forget, somewhere down south. Anyway, that club was run by Tony. When we got there, the first... he was there about 3 days, and then he took off for Hawaii, and I never saw him again until the 10 weeks was up when he came back. Rough life, huh? You talk about the frivolities up there. Women. My God, I didn't know what to do with myself. It was hard to know what to do next. But I'm not one to complain, so I did the best I could. One of the weird things that happened was there was a clothing salesman working only clothing store in Fairbanks, I think. He hung out in the club. Really good guy. But I don't know how much money he could have made selling clothes in that town. All of a sudden, he disappeared. He had a house half a block down the street, across the street from the club, right downtown. He rented from these two old ladies. Well, they came in one day, hunted me down, and said, Richie, do you know anything about, I forget what his name was, man. He's gone, and he owes us $270 for the heating oil bill. And they said, if you pay that, you can stay there here till you get done playing the club date. So naturally, I went and I got it out of my pocket. I didn't spend nothing up there. I came home with a lot of money that time. We had so many trips out of that. So many different things happened up there. You couldn't believe it, man. You go to the brothels outside of town, whether it be like 15 women, big bar, then they would all come down to the club and party too. So, like I said, I did the best I could. People, come on. There was a big fire after I left. The club caught on fire about a month later or so. Maybe 2 months after I got done playing up there. And I heard from somebody in Alaska, a friend of mine, a lady friend, naturally, said that Billy, he had a box of
big box of cash in the club. So it was on fire. So the dude tries to get back in there. Well, he did get back in there. The only problem is he never got out. He died in the fire of that club burning to the ground. So that's the story about that place, as weird as it is. That's the story of Fairbanks, Alaska, and what it's like to be in Alaska in the middle of winter when it's so cold that you don't even want to go. You can't go outside. You can't even breathe. 30 below, about average. So it was great fun while you were playing inside, but I would never again go to Alaska in the wintertime. I guarantee you that. Dr. Tequila, the Lowrider Godfather, over and out on Stories of the Road on FamousHitsLive.com. Keep listening. 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We love you. Keep it up. 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That my wife gets it. Something wrong with my email right now, but I get them from her. admin@lawbaron.com. For Richie Baron, Dr. T, Lowrider Godfather, low and slow. Later.

0: live. 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

everybody from Healdsburg, California. Richie Barron and Dr. Tequila here. Beautiful day. Listen, I'm going to do one of my stories from the road for you right now. This one has got to do with I also wrote a song about it called Rita. Lady named Rita. She's on my mind. Well, in those days, she was 79 or 80 in that time period. I got off the road and took a single in Gig Harbor, Washington. Got an apartment right on the water. I think it was about three blocks around the water to the place I was playing. So it happens, the owner of this place, he was about 35 maybe. He was about my age. He had a 21-year-old girlfriend named Rita. I mean, this woman was beautiful. Greek woman. It took me a couple of days, but I fell into love. Lust, love, whatever you want to call it, man. With this lady. And I could see that was kind of a ridiculous situation to get into. But it was mutual. That was the problem. Totally mutual. So anyway, I realized, actually, we only got together a couple times, but not really got together, if you know what I'm speaking of. But she actually came to my apartment once around the water's edge there. I wasn't home. She left a note on my door. It's probably a good thing I wasn't there. Anyway, I started thinking, you know, this situation, Gig Harbor, I loved that place. Guy got me a really nice 71 Cadillac Fleetwood, forest green. His mother had died. He owned a big Shell oil distribution plant there in Gig Harbor, right on the water. Got me this car for $400. I hung out in this bar he was in. I forget the Tides Tavern, I think it was. On the water. Everything's on the water in Gig Harbor. That's what it's based on. You can look it up. So anyway, I thought, you know, this is not really the place for me to hang out because you're going to get into nothing but big problems here. Who knows what this guy would be capable of doing. He had a house. They had a nice house and everything. He bought her a Corvette, an orange Corvette, beautiful car. So I decided it was time to pack my trailer, my utility trailer that I had to carry all my equipment, etc. Take that Cadillac I got and go back to San Francisco. Regretfully, and during that week, before leaving, I met this, well, I won't even call her any names or nothing. She was a beauty too, but she was like 19. Remember my song, Younger Woman? Listen to it sometime. Her name was Tammy. She wanted to go to San Francisco with me. So she was living with some guy too. Stupidly, we went to that house. I'd given her a ride home a couple days before. She worked at the Tides, the place right on the water where Rita ran the front desk and the entry and all that stuff into a maitre d' for Mike, her boyfriend. Well, Tammy was working in the bar, waitress. Wanted to go to San Francisco with me, so stupidly I took her with me. Should have never happened. Got to San Francisco, stayed in Oakland with a friend of mine, a lawyer, attorney friend of mine, Charles. I got her a job. We went to Marin County where I had been and hanging out before. Knew a lot of people there, musicians especially. The 2 a.m. club is owned by a buddy of mine named Goose. I got her a job cocktailing in there. Another big mistake. Everybody's made mistakes in their life, but this was a big one. 2 is all past history now. I could care less. You never look to the past mistakes. Always move ahead. She took the car from Oakland to Marin County, the Cadillac. I had had all new brakes, etc., put on that car when we were in Oakland. Charles had a buddy of his do it for me. That thing was a perfect condition car. Forest green, black leather, black vinyl top.
She took it to Marin County. Short story, longer and shorter and taller. She met this military guy hanging out in the 2 a.m. club, unbeknownst to me. Well, a couple of nights before that, she'd also called me up at 2 in the morning, getting off her shift, and telling me she was with Tom Johnston, my buddy from the Doobie Brothers, at his house. Another marvelous tale, huh? Anyway, she never came home that next night with the car. No, she never came home that night. She had taken off with this military. I won't get into it any farther. They took off for Texas, is what I hear through the grapevine from people at the 2 a.m. club. I had the hood chained down to keep people from stealing anything. Oakland is not that great of an area, as we all see in the papers and on the news. So they couldn't check the oil or anything. They burnt the car up down by Bakersfield, left it sitting on the freeway. I don't know how they got on from there, and don't care. Never saw him again, and thank God I didn't. This police guy, cop from Mill Valley, California, he helped me find the car through the highway patrol. This buddy of mine, Gary Nord, this millionaire dude, lived in a big mansion up by Auburn, California. We took his van down there, towed the Cadillac back to Auburn, California, to his 90 acres on this big lake. Well, he said he was going to get his buddy of his to rebuild the motor for me because it was frozen. They had ran it out of oil. You know what happens to an engine? All you lowriders could know that. So it sat there at his house. The guy never worked on it. It's probably still sitting there. Gary passed away about 10 years ago. Then his son took over the properties. So I'm sure that Cadillac is down in the vines and weeds there somewhere. So that's another one of my stories about younger women and what can happen to you if you get too involved. Richie Barron, Dr. Tequila. All my stuff is programmed by Saul Vigil on Famous Hits Live. 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

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Heavy fighting in Purgatory Pass. Rebelling workers feel the Anunnaki wrath.

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Right on.

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Right on.

Jimmy on a Harley ride. You might have seen him in Tahoe.

Hi, this is Richie Barron, also known as Dr. Tequila, and you are listening to Famous Hits Live. Right on.

Good Tuesday morning to everybody. Richie Barron, Dr. Tequila here. Sitting at my usual kitchen table spot overlooking the North Bay of San Francisco, Mount Tam over in Marin County. Really strange. I spent 28 years probably in Marin County, and now I'm on the opposite side of the bay in a big house up on the hill, which I wrote about that in a song, by the way. One of my songs called Early Morning Thoughts has this house in it. Today, I want to tell you about a song that I do all the time on my shows and about a man I really admire. Great songwriter, great singer, singing too. Yeah, right on. From the Allman Brothers and the man himself, Greg Allman. I do a song called Midnight Rider every show. Love that song. One of the strange things about the Allman Brothers is my best friend of probably 20 plus years that I met in Sausalito, California in 1996, Jimmy Anderson. He was Greg's road manager back in the day, late 70s, 80s. In his, they call him Dancer. Jimmy Dancer Anderson. He's about 6'5", curly blonde hair, and he took care of Greg on the road. Because, as you know, Greg was a great dude, marvelous personality, but he did have his habits. And Jimmy had to take care of him and get him on the stage a lot of times, which he did. They were both Harley fanatics, both rode Harleys. Greg Allman track, Saul Vigil putting it up for you now. On Famous Hits Live Radio. Saul is in Belen, New Mexico. The owner of the station, Richard Verasso, lives in Copperopolis, California, based out of San Francisco for the shows. Richie Barron saying, adios, amigos. Thank you, Spain, Mexico, USA, all the many, many countries that play our music. Thousands of times, thousands of listeners a day, according to Google. They don't lie. Famous Hits Live Radio. 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

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Inki, Pucknai, and Balata, many thousand years ago. All right now.

0: the presence come over me. A presence of the anarchy. Princess Balata, rock die. The Anunnaki is still here today. The presence I feel. It's history, people.
1: Richie Barron, also known as Dr. Tequila, and you are listening to Famous Hits Live. Right on.
0: Can't turn back the clock, Richie Barron. We all know that one.

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A king-size, Titanic, unsinkable Molly Brown waterbed with polybendum, a foolproof plan, and an airtight alibi. Real simulated Indian jewelry, a Gucci shoe tree, a year's supply of antibiotics, a personally autographed picture of Randy Mantooth, and Bob Dylan's new unlisted phone number. A beautifully restored Third Reich swizzle stick, Rosemary's Baby, a dream date in knee pads with Paul Williams. A new Matador, a new Mastodon, a Maverick, a Mustang, a Montego, a Merc Montclair, a Mark IV, a Meteor, a Mercedes, an MG, or a Malibu, a Mort Moriarty, a Maserati, a Mack truck, a Mazda, a new Monza, or a moped, a Winnebago. Hell, I heard of Winnebagos, we're giving them away. Or how about a McCulloch chainsaw? A Las Vegas wedding, a Mexican divorce, a solid gold Kama Sutra coffee pot,

Hi, this is Marcus Lopez, leader and bass player for San Francisco's own MVP, aka Mission Viral Project. 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

0: 97 KCBS FM and In My Life, a story that goes behind that. We may be able to get it out of our guest tonight, David Sheff, who, once again, if you're just tuning in, conducted the Playboy interviews with John Lennon and Yoko Ono. He spent 3 weeks with them, and he's here with us tonight to share some memories and thoughts of the life and music of John Lennon. That last song, In My Life, what did John tell you in relationship to that song? Where was he at?
1: Oh, boy. Certain songs that I brought up inspired just a lot of emotional outpouring from John. That was one of them. He said that he started to write that song as an intentional effort to sit down and write about himself. He said there was a reporter that once told him, you've been writing all these songs about other people. When are you going to say something autobiographical about yourself? And so he said very self-consciously, he was on a bus, and he started to write a song with images from his childhood, images about his life, Strawberry Fields, Penny Lane, all the places that he had grown up. But it wasn't working. So he said he went home frustrated, went to sleep, woke up a bit later, inspired, enthused, ran down to a guitar, and that song came out. And he said it was just an inspired kind of vision about the way he was feeling, the way he was feeling about growing up, just the warm feeling, even though it changed. It stopped being kind of a bus tour, that kind of feeling. But it was, in fact, his first song that was written from the heart, that was written with the eye. It was about himself. And that's what later became, I think, John's most powerful, the most powerful aspect of his songs, how much of himself he gave. He wasn't writing about other people. He was writing about all the experiences he was writing about were ones that he knew firsthand.
0: From a listener's point of view, there's one thing that's always amazed me, and that is when you listen to music of the Beatles, especially of John and John's solo career, although he's talking about his own life and the experiences that he has derived from his life, there's also something very personal for the listener, meaning that you can either look at it on the level of John and what he's gone through, or for a lot of us, you can listen to that same song and think about what you've done in your life.
1: Boy, that's really true. I think that's why when we first heard that song and so many other of John's songs, they meant so much. They were more than just songs. They hit home, right? Exactly what we were thinking about at that time, what we were going through. And it was like somebody else understood and somebody else could express what we were going through.

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0: Hey, rockers, welcome to the Hot Rock Podcast. I'm Steve Garland, and in this edition of the podcast, we're going to catch up with my friend of many years, Dave Menichetti, frontman of YNT. Everybody online is asking questions about Dave's health because, see, I guess it was several months ago that he announced he was getting treatment for prostate cancer. So we've been getting emails from people like Elsa in Sweden, who wrote just yesterday, and they all want to know how his health is doing and what's ahead for YNT. So in this edition, we're going to play back a classic interview with Dave that talks about the history of the band. But first, on the line is the man himself, Dave Menichetti. Thank you for spending a few minutes with us, Dave, to fill us in on your health and what's going on.
1: Absolutely, Steve. It's always a pleasure hanging and talking with you.
0: Let's just quickly go back and explain how this all came down. It started in, was it a back injury in 2018?
1: Well, that's when I first got the PSA test with a high score. And, you know, that was also when I got all of the first round of tests where, you know, they went through everything. And, you know, by doing so at the same time, it came out with a negative result. And so they thought, well, maybe you don't have it, or maybe you do have it, and we just didn't take samples of your prostate from where the cancer actually was. And so we're just going to keep an eye on it. It was that kind of a thing. And so we did. And keeping an eye on it meant getting a PSA test every 6 months. And with each 6 months, it was still staying around the same high area without going too far one way or the other. So it was like, well, if it spikes at any point, then the next step is to give you an MRI of the prostate and go from there. And that's what happened. Come December of this last year, just after the holidays, I went and had another PSA test taken, and it spiked. And so that was the next course of action from that point. From January on, I've been doing nothing but getting radiated one way or the other. MRIs, CAT scans, PET scans, radiation treatments, you name it.
0: Wow. And now this process has gone on. It started in January. Where are you in the treatments now?
1: I just had my last radiation treatment on Friday. So I am now done with all treatments at this moment.
0: Oh, that's fantastic. And how are you feeling? How's your energy? How's your overall health?
1: Overall health is pretty good. Energy has moments. And, you know, I mean, I was told this from day one that, you know, it was just going to be a result of getting all of this radiation that I was going to have some lack of energy. And it would last for a while. You know, and at some point, maybe 4 months down the line or so, I should be free of that effect. You know, but, you know, that c'est la vie. And there's a few other little bits here and there, but, you know, obviously when that region is getting hit with so many bouts of radiation over the course of 5 weeks, you know, any number of things can come up.
0: Oh, yeah, absolutely. Well, you know, obviously, I heard your interview with Eddie Trunk as well, and you gave some great information about that. One of the things I wanted to ask you about, because obviously, you've got a lot of male fans who may be, let's just say, dragging their feet on getting the PSA test or the DRE, which if you don't know what that is, you haven't gone in to have one. that's a rectal examination. That doesn't sound like fun going out to the park or going out to dinner, but it is important for men over 45 to do like you did, because they caught this early for you, correct?
1: Right, exactly. And it is very important. I have hoped and have seen some replies from some fans that, you know, it was going to have a positive impact on them, you know, going for it and getting a PSA test when maybe they weren't before, and taking care of at least finding out where they stand, because it's a very common cancer for men. And as you get older, it's even more common and becomes a bigger deal. And if it's in your family, if your father had it or your grandfather had it or anything like that, even more of a reason to get checked earlier than the norm. And so, yeah, I mean, and it's a simple thing. I mean, you just get a blood test. I mean, you probably get a blood test every year anyway, just for your annual physical exam. Just make sure they put PSA in there as well. And the digital rectal exam, I mean, I've heard horror stories from guys for 20, 30 years about that. If that's what you're worried about, dude, it's nothing. It's you know, one and done within about 5 seconds. You know, I mean, there's more pain in any number of other things that you could do in your life than that. So, you know,
0: yeah,
1: just tough it out.
0: Man up, for God's sakes.
1: There you go.
0: So now that you're finished with your therapy and your energy is starting to come back, the next big question people are asking, even though it's got tour dates on your website, yntrocks.com, the fans want to know what's in your head. What's the future hold for touring? You're scheduled to be back on stage like later this week.
1: Yeah. Well, the way I'm looking at it at the moment is, and I can only do it for the moment because I can't make, you know, a real judgment based on how I'm feeling today. But, you know, I know that when I've been less than 100% before, you know, doing a one-off show or something like that, you know, the adrenaline can kick in and you can be perfectly fine. Whether that holds up for long, expensive tours, I really don't know what to say at this point. I'll just say that at least for if we're playing one or two shows and then having some weeks off, I think that's, you know, something I can deal with. You know, I'm out there rehearsing every day, getting my voice in shape and getting my chops back up. And, you know, I get tired, but, I think it's something I'll be able to handle for at least something of that ilk at the moment.
0: Limited dates. Now, we have an international following, so the next question is, and sounds like you can't answer it. We had one of the things Elsa in Sweden said, are you coming to Europe? That's tentative pending your health.
1: Right. Exactly. I mean, that's kind of where we're at this point. You know, if it were 100% Dave Benichetti, and I were the only person making this decision, I would say, well, you know, I might be willing to give it a shot. I don't know. You know, I would love to give you a definitive answer right now. We're doing everything we can to try to make the best decision on that.
0: And you know, just like people say in every family, your health has to come first, man.
1: Exactly.
0: And plus, Jill's not going to let you unless you're feeling up to it. You've got somebody who loves you and manages the band and is your rock. And so we're right. All thankful to her for, taking good care of you. And, you know, we've all been thinking about her stress levels, too, because it affects everybody in the family.
1: Yeah, absolutely. And, I know from other people's experiences of having prostate cancer, having gone through these types of treatments, that in the long run, you know, they're absolutely fine way down the road, no question. And, I've had so many fans say, my dad had it, I had it, it's 15 years later and still no problem, stuff like that. I mean, there are lots of positive things have come back my way. And stuff like that has, you know, I'd already had researched and heard from, you know, two different doctors of mine that, you know, the similar kind of thing, that this is the type of thing that you're going to probably be okay. You know, you probably die of something else. This won't kill you probably. I have a positive attitude about the whole thing. But, you know, where I am at this point, you know, physically, I'm not exactly where I want to be, but, you know, hey, it's early.
0: Exactly. You got time and, you know, time takes time. You're going to heal. You're going to feel great. Yep. And obviously the fans are going to wait for you to be 100% because that's what you give on stage, bro. I've seen you perform since the late 70s, and you're a dynamo on stage, and you got to have that energy inside you to be able to give it out to them.
1: Oh yeah, absolutely. And you know, there's never a thought of doing it up any other way because it's just in us, all of us really. Once we hit the stage, you know, it's that adrenaline. It's that feeling of this is what I'm meant to do. And you know, it all clicks, especially with the fan base that we have, with the type of energy we get off from, you know, the other side of the stage. It all just makes it that much worthwhile.
0: Oh, yeah, absolutely. Well, I hope you're back on the stage soon, but most importantly, I hope you're 100% real soon. And I really do appreciate you taking the time to call in, give the fans and me, too, an update on how you're doing, bro.
1: Well, thanks, Steve. You know, I mean, I appreciate your friendship over the years. You're one of the good guys.
0: So, well, thanks. Always
1: I'm
0: there.
1: Happy to tell you.
0: Always there for and, you. You know, always there for the band.
1: And I appreciate that. That makes a difference. It really does. Because there's plenty of people in the industry that, you know, you hear the name and you go, oh boy.
0: Oh, yeah.
1: And you're not one of those.
0: Thanks. I'm on the short list of okay, I'll call him back.
1: Exactly.
0: Awesome. Well, listen, my best to you and Jill. Heal up, and we'll be checking in with you soon, and hopefully see you rocking out on stage with Y&T soon. In the meantime, though, I would be remiss, and Mark White would be probably out to virtually spank me if I didn't mention that your documentary on Y&T On With The Show is not only out now on Amazon Prime, but Mark also wanted me to mention that if you do get it on Blu-ray, like the one I have in front of me, you get that really cool bonus DVD with a lot of extra videos that, me knowing you your whole career, even I didn't know about some of this stuff. I was like, hey, wait, let me write that down. Hold on a minute. So all of that is at yntrocks.com. Thanks again, Dave. You are a great friend. And again, wishing you all the best.
1: Thanks, Steve. My best to everybody.
0: Well, there you have it. It's great to hear from Dave and to hear that he is on the mend and is going to be back on stage real soon. Obviously, you're going to want to follow them on social media. I'm sure he will post some updates on the Y&T fan page on Facebook. And if you want to learn anything else, just go to yntrocks.com. Now, let's go into the Wayback Machine and play one of the most popular interviews that I've done over the last couple of years, and that is the original long sit-down in-depth with Dave on the career of Y&T. You're going to find some stories behind the songs, some dirt on the tours and the fun, and there was some heartbreak too, as you know. So give a listen as we play back one of our favorite Hot Rock podcasts from a couple of years back with Dave Menichetti of Y&T. Hey rockers, welcome to another Hot Rock podcast. I'm Steve Garland. On this show, we'll be taking a look back and forward with Y&T, a band that I consider to be one of the best, if not the best, hard rock bands of all time. Had a long association with the lead singer, lead guitarist, and founding member, Dave Menichetti. And in just a few minutes, we'll talk to him, and we'll talk about their new documentary DVD that covers the band's entire career with rare video footage and more. It's called On With The Show. 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You can also see it on Amazon Prime and Vimeo and maybe Netflix. We'll tell you about that in a bit when we speak with Dave Menichetti of Y&T.

0: on the line, a longtime friend, and I have to say, while you're on the line, the most badass lead guitarist, lead singer I have known in my life, excepting the one time I saw Jimi Hendrix, is Dave Menichetti from Y&T. How are you, Dave?
1: Hey, Steve. Doing well. Thanks, man. And, you know, nice to be, you know, put in the same league as Jimi Hendrix. I actually had a chance to see him twice, which was pretty cool. I saw him in the Oakland Coliseum and Berkeley Community Theater, which was his last show in the Bay Area, as a matter of fact. So it was a cool thing just to have had that opportunity.
0: We have known each other a long time, from the early days of playing Y&T and me hosting you at the old Waldorf, to overplaying you to my program director's chagrin on the rocker, having the pleasure of having you guys at Fantasy Studios back on my TV show. Most recently, you released something that I think is going to help a lot of the fans, because they cannot currently go to a Y&T concert, and that's driving people crazy. So what does that look like in the age of COVID, and when do you think you guys will be able to get back? Because I do see some gigs booked at the end of the year and early next year.
1: Yeah, those are still on the books. We have no idea if they're actually going to happen. You know, as it's gone along, we were just about finishing our U.S. tour, and we had started out at the end of January, and we were just about finished. It was the middle of March, and the last three shows were in the Pacific Northwest. We were in Seattle, and just about, I guess, 12 hours before we were going to either pull the plug or go for it, the promoter called Jill and said, nope, the state has mandated that we have to shut it down. So we went home a couple of days early, missed the last three shows of that tour, but luckily we got the vast majority of those shows in, and we've been home ever since, and that was about March 12th or March 14th, somewhere in that range. So all of our shows coming up after that, the Fillmore, there's so many shows, including our entire European tour in the fall, which was 2 months. All got canceled, or I should say, either canceled or changed to another date, you know, of next year. Now, whether or not these last couple of shows in November and December are actually going to happen, not likely, but they're still on the books until we hear otherwise. So that's kind of where we're at. And the news in the industry from all sorts of different people, of course, nobody knows what's going to happen, when it's going to come back. No one can actually give you a real answer. But some people think it could be the middle of next year before everything gets back to a norm.
0: For somebody who loves to tour, and Y&T, as much as I love your albums, has always flourished on stage, man. When you're live, that's when the electricity is in the air. What are you doing with your time? You must be driving you nuts.
1: Well, I'm catching up on a lot of Netflix stuff.
0: Mowing the lawn, feeding the pets.
1: There's a lot of work to be done. Actually, keeping Y&T going, and of course, myself and my wife. My wife is the manager of the band.
0: Yes.
1: And, you know, we do a lot of business behind the scenes, and there's a lot of business to be done even when we're not touring. Of course, Jill has already got the U.S. tour for next year that may or very well might be canceled, and our fall European tour for next year is already booked. And so, you know, there's all kinds of work to be done in advance, and of course, a lot of work to be done when tours cancel and you have to, you know, start doing a lot of backup work. So you know, in the interim, there's still work to be done. And we do it every day in the background, along with other things.
0: Since your fans can't go see you in concert right now, there is one good alternative, and that is watching your brand new Y&T documentary out on DVD. And as I understand from Jill, it's now on Amazon Prime and Vimeo, and we're pushing to get it on Netflix right now. So if you want to see this on Netflix, you can go to the website and look for the title request form and say you want On With The Show. And I will say up front, I learned things in this documentary I never knew. I was blown away by the story, the archival footage. I want to give credit to Mark White and Jeff Ganz. I've spoken to Mark about it. And for you, what was the experience of putting this all together like?
1: Well, it was a suggestion that started many years ago between myself and Phil when Phil was still alive. You know, we were talking about, should we do a documentary? We've been around a long time. We've got a story to tell. And we talked about it, but kind of put it on the shelf for many years. And then, of course, Phil passed away in 2011. And many years later, our drummer, Mike Vanderhoof, had brought it up again and said, man, we got to do it. We got to do it. And he said, and we've got these guys, Mark White, who was our guitar tech at the time, and his partner were both thinking, you know, they were both working with, you know, documentary type things and getting a handle on that, and said, you know, here's some people that are, you know, that know the band and could do it, you know, maybe a little less expensive than hiring, you know, an outside firm. And so we got together and decided to go for it. And that started about 4 years ago, I think.
0: Wow.
1: And yeah, and it wasn't expected to be something like that. I mean, they were thinking they were going to turn it around within a year. And, you know, having never done a full-on production like that before, and realizing the scope of the work was just getting tremendous as they started interviewing more and more people and getting more archival material that needed to be transferred and gone through. It was, you know, it's a long process. But anyway, nonetheless, all that eventually came to fruition and was released in November of last year.
0: And, of course, credit to original members, Leonard Hayes, Joey Owls, Phil Kennamore, may they rest in peace, all amazing musicians. You were able to find the archival footage where they were able to tell their story, and you were incredibly open with the ups and the downs in your relationship with the band and with the record labels. But you had to relive it. What was the hardest part for you looking at the footage? Was there one moment where it was just the most emotional?
1: Yeah, thinking about all the past members having passed, and certainly my best friend Phil, having, you know, he and I been in the band together from the very beginning through to his passing. That was really a tough thing for all of us to go through, but certainly me because of the you know, my close relationship with him.
0: Yeah,
1: but you know, it was a very odd thing when then Joey passing and Leonard passing, and even though they weren't in the band currently at that time, it still was certainly kind of a head trip for me, going, wow, I'm the last original member left alive. This is a very strange feeling. But luckily, because we started this whole thing 4 years ago, Mark and Jeff were able to interview Leonard and Joey pretty much extensively before they passed. So that was good that they were in the documentary as much as they were.
0: Yes, and this is available, by the way, at yntrocks.com, or you can go to store.minikitty.com. And if you want to stream it, Amazon Prime, right there.
1: Right.
0: Except for the extras, correct?
1: Right. Correct. Yeah. I mean, online you can stream it, but you can't get the extras. And there is a complete extra, either DVD or Blu-ray, depending on which version you order. And it's another 2+ hours of material, which is actually a lot of cool stuff.

0: Mean Streak from Y&T on the Hot Rock Podcast. I'm Steve Garland, and this week we're talking to Dave Menichetti of Y&T, founding member and a great friend of mine, all the way going back to the 80s. I've seen the band through all of its incarnations. They're awesome. But if you want to know more, you can get the DVD. It's a new documentary called On With The Show, available at yntrocks.com. You can also see it on Amazon Prime or Vimeo. So go out and get that, especially since you're listening online. Anywhere in the world, yntrocks.com. Now, next question for Dave. Let's go back to the old days. What were those first songs that really got you off, that made you say, I've got to play that, I've got to get that tone?
1: Well, it was a slow process to some degree. I was always listening to local radio stations when I was a kid. And at some point, I got this little 3-inch reel-to-reel portable tape deck, and I hooked up a small radio to it. And any time that a song would come on where I would hear a really cool lead guitar solo or something like that, I'd be hitting the record button just so I could figure out who these people were. And then I'd go down to my local store and buy the record and all that kind of stuff. So that's kind of how it got started right off the bat. For sure, it was Hendrix, you know, hearing that very first record, Are You Experienced? There were so many songs on that really just took my head over to a completely different space from what I was listening to before, because we were just basically listening to what everybody listened to, AM radio at that time, before those days. And that was, you know, R&B stuff for the most part, 60s and, you know, early 70s things. But, yeah, once I heard Hendrix and Zeppelin and The Who and all these different bands, it just totally changed my mind. And I felt this amazing need to have to get a guitar and see what happened. Turned out, when I got the guitar, I bought this little cheap thing that I purchased from Montgomery Ward's. It was a Stratocaster knockoff for about $30. I never put the thing down, and I learned how to play fairly quickly. I think it was just one of those things where I had the aptitude for playing guitar, and I didn't know it until I actually bought the thing. There wasn't a lot of options at that particular time for guys like me that, you know, wasn't going to spend a lot of money. My parents were, every time I picked the guitar up, looking at me kind of sideways, like, what are you doing?
0: Yeah.
1: So, yeah, it took a while.

0: Y&T and Rescue Me on the Hot Rock Podcast. I'm Steve Garland. Special thanks to Jill Menichetti for giving us permission to play some music from the catalog on this program. Jill, you're awesome. I also want to thank Mark White and Jeff Gans, producers of the new DVD, All About Y&T, their entire career. This documentary is called On With The Show, and you can pick it up at yntrocks.com, along with any of the, I believe, 18 CDs in the band's collection. We're with Dave Menichetti of Y&T, and I'm going to make a right-hand turn and talk about Menichetti Wines. How did this come about?
1: Well, it was just a love of wine that came on a bit later in life for me and my wife, Jill. We started really enjoying wine when we were finally going to where, of course, my grandparents were from in Italy, and started to, you know, experience some Italian wines. And then going from there, that sort of piqued our interest. And then we just went full on, and we started doing wine tastings and finding out more about everything about wine. And I would get into it all the way geek-wise, as far as, you know, terroir and how they grow and what they do and how the winemaking process is and all that kind of stuff. And it just got under my skin. And it was just one of these things where a couple of people in the industry that were used to seeing me all the time going wine tasting at a certain place was saying to me, you ought to come up with your own wine, Dave, because you have a really great palate and you know what you like, and you ought to put that on a brand and have other people share with other people the kinds of wines that you are enjoying. So that's exactly what I did. It took me a while because the guy has had to hit me over the head 100 times to get me involved in doing it, because I just didn't want to be another celebrity, you know, putting out alcohol.
0: Right.
1: That just looked like it was going to be like, oh boy, here's another person that's just doing what other people are doing. I didn't want it to be about that. I wanted it to be about something special for me, which is not just slapping my name on a label of any old wine I could get. I wanted to start from scratch and, you know, do it the right way. Buy the grapes from the farmers, you know, hire a winemaker that I trust and that I could work with to get exactly what I wanted out of each. And that's what we did.
0: It's MenichettiWines.com, and I think there's a link also on yntrocks.com.

0: Lighten up, everybody. The old Rube's here. Having a great time, just kicking back with a big cold brew. And oh, my main man, Richie Verasso on Famous Hits Live. What a great time.
1: Sweet.
2: Hello, everyone. Saul Vigil here. I'm the executive producer here at Famous Hits Live. And it's time once again for the Leilani Hollywood Show. 9 songs from her album Voices, produced by the multi-talented Ron Enos. He does it all: electric guitar, bass guitar, piano, and synth. Drums by the hard-working Andy Fraga. And Leilani Hollywood covers acoustic guitar, piano, bass, and synth. Let's get into it, shall we? With Leilani Hollywood on Famous Hits Live.